0: because they got Souths if they win, and then they'll have Penrith. Well, I don't know. I think the other side's easier, if that makes sense.
1: Yeah, there's not much between these teams at all. You go back through the record books on the last times they've met, last five or six encounters, there is nothing between them. And they're very similar to the Warriors in the way that, you know, their squad's taken some time to get to where it is now. And, you know, they've been wiped out by injuries the last couple of years. You might say the same about the Waz, but it's going to be a great game, Dino.
2: Good on you, Dino. Thanks for your call, buddy. We've got to keep cracking. We've got calls lining up. We've got Mikey in Christchurch. Kia ora, Mikey.
3: G'day, Staffy. G'day, Jello. Before I get onto Dino's day drinking, Jello, this Warriors game, look, so they've got a game in hand even if they lose, but surely this is a statement game, yeah?
1: I don't think you can look at it like that. You know, we've got a game in hand because you don't want to be taking the long road to grand final day. It's been a long season, 27 rounds. You don't want to be throwing in another week. And for the Warriors, it'll be another week on the plane, in the airport, in the hotel, and then possibly flying back to New Zealand after that. So, no, you definitely don't want to be looking at it like that.
3: No, awesome. And, Staffy, is it going to feel really, really weird for you to be cheering on Waikato this weekend?
2: No, not at all. No, I'm right behind them. Right behind them. And I normally cheer for the Taniwha. In any other situation, I'd cheer for the Taniwha, but no, not this one. I'm sorry, Taniwha fan, but you know where I'm coming from. I want Manawatū to experience what you've experienced for the last two or three weeks.
3: Absolutely. And, geez, if they pull it off, you'll be getting a ticket to the following game. Surely you'll be going to Waikato the following weekend.
2: I've booked the motel already, Mikey.
3: Oh, that's awesome. So with the All Black team, I mean, come on, Dino. Cody Taylor and Richie Mo'unga makes it a midweek team. Please, get those rocks out of your head, buddy. I do love your calls. Were there any surprises for you? There were a couple for me, but were there any surprises for you with the picking of this team?
2: Fabian Holland not being there was sort of one. No Fehi Whainganuful was another one. But other than that, I was more intrigued, like I mentioned, I think it was to Darren yesterday,

0: I was in agreement with you, so I think we are both happy.
1: Yes, yeah. I have read that Holland's full of a flu, so that's why he's not there. And like you said, it'd be interesting to see what Barnsley says about there might be a few others. I'm just wondering if Love might just be a little bit banged up after three tests in a row.
0: Yeah, I'd be the same.
1: But just the experience. Like, I was just thinking back before, and, you know, Ruben Love started as the number three Hurricanes 10 this year. And look where he is now, playing three tests in a row against South Africa. It's a dream come true for some of these players and what they're going to get from it. And I trust Rennie. So if he, what he chooses, he sees them a lot more than I do. Yes, I'm surprised about a couple of things. I'm surprised Barrett's there. I'm like Dino, I'm disappointed that Rico's not starting. But I'm like you. It doesn't bother me that ALB's there at all. I was just like, okay, this would be cool. Looking forward to watching that. But on the flip side, they said it this morning, South Africa haven't changed their team. They haven't done anything. They're worried. Mm. They know that if they don't pull out their A team, they'll get beat. So I think that's a credit to us. And, you know, first year coach, I've said this before,

0: I'm uncomfortably uncomfortable about this Dolphins Warriors game, Jello.
1: In what way?
0: That have when the Dolphins get on a roll, they can beat the Springbok. They can beat anyone. Like when they get on a roll and the tails are up and everything's in sync and they're clicking, they got speed, they got power, their passing's awesome. You've mentioned Katoa, like it's kicking, chipping game, kicking. They are a complete team when they're on. How do the Warriors not let them be on?
1: Oh, that's a tough one. It is a tough one. I think one thing the Dolphins do well is they get wide off the ruck. So you talk about how impressive our, the middle is for the Warriors and the damage we do. We get up there and we smash them. They go two passes wide. So they'll get Fineworth, go bang, bang, and try to get around the traffic. So if the Warriors do their homework and they can anticipate that, you've got time to get up and take yards away as they try to go wide. But you've got to make those tackles. And that's where they can get frustrated if it's not working and they don't get a roll on and then they're kicking from deep in their half.
0: So you're saying rush them on the defense, take time away from
1: take
0: them?
1: Take time away. Anticipate that that wide pass is coming because I do it, you know, straight off the bat, tackle zero, tackle one. They go, they'll try to go around you. And then if they are going around and you shoot up on them, make that tackle, you take space. If you don't get up on the middle, guys like Herbie Funworth, they'll come back through the middle. So you've got to keep moving always. Get up, close the space.

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0: That's a bit pork choppy, but if you can get the chops out of his game.
1: Yeah, but I don't know. Some of that's just, like, I don't think he's planning to do that going into the game.
0: No.
1: But it's just in that moment, it's just, boom, you go to your natural instincts, and his natural instincts are, come on in, let's fight.
0: You and me.
1: Yeah, you and me, let's go. Throw the ball away.
0: Yeah.
1: Penalty.
0: Yeah,
1: come on, bro.
0: Still nil all in the game of NFL. San Francisco, LA, nil all, 6.5 to go, first period. Back shortly.
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6: We have got time to squeeze and pull from Northern Brenton. Stay listening. We've got some viewing options for you on the Gold Coast. G'day, Paul.
7: Hey, boys. Hey, Jello. How you going, mate?
8: Very good, sir. Very good.
7: Awesome, awesome. Hey, Steffi, you were talking the other day about these scalpers. I just think it's absolutely disgusting. The thing that really gets to me, mate, is that these are members that do this. You know, and I think they should limit it. I mean, 8 tickets per person is way too much. They should limit it to 2, maybe 4.
6: My understanding was the members got a day ahead and they could buy as many.

0: to last.
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7: And he's rolled it for Barry.

0: that's rugby. Everyone's got their own version of it, but this has been wicked for our development as far as exposing us in areas where we need to improve. And so we've got a World Cup coming up next year, and while we don't focus on that, it will be a massive help to us when we get into that.
1: Well, I think if we look at some of the stuff that the All Blacks have done well, it seems like we've found a style of playing fast, playing up tempo. They can't seem to stay with us. And I saw that after the All Blacks defended their line for 3 or 4 minutes, and then Cam Roygaard gets the penalty, quick tap on his 5 metre line. Like, you don't usually see that, but it's a style that South Africa don't like defending against. I feel like the rules of the game kind of limit the All Blacks in that way, because at scrum time, you know, I was watching the game on catch-up and I hit the fast-forward button 3 times. It skips 30 seconds each time. So that's 90 seconds where they've got time to set themselves, have a breather. Is there any way that the All Blacks can play up-tempo at scrum time?
0: Yeah, no, there isn't. You can't hide in that area. Yeah. And so it's up to us to change the mindset of the officials, because when one team's showing dominance, everything goes against the other team. Well, trust me, it's just, you're just going to get penalised to death. And every one of those slows the game down, because you then kick out, they get to slow the game down again. So for us, we challenge ourselves by not giving away that of dumbass penalties, not bloody well getting in positions where we're allowing them to have access into our area where they can get that. So our skill set's important to us. If you knock the ball on or make mistakes, you're just inviting them back in by having a scrum. If you provide them penalties, they kick out and they maul you. But if we can keep the ball alive and play and fatigue them, more and more space opens up. So, yeah, those are the challenges we have. You don't always get it your own way, but we certainly know where we have to improve.
2: How much of it is power and how much is technique and how much is it sort of inventive interpretation of what you can get away with? There's so many things going on in that area.
0: Yeah, well, all of the above. For us, like, they're a hugely experienced team. You have a look at the caps across that team. They're in their peak at the moment. We've got a developing second row in particular at the moment who are learning heaps and the scrum side of things. Our front rowers don't get to play against people like this that often. And so, yeah, if there's an element there that they think they can expose, they will. And when it comes to the officials, if you have a look at them, most of them are about 60 k's dripping wet and have never been in the front row in their lives. And while they might be coached, I think they understand, they're limited in that area. And I'm not saying that unfairly, but they're being tested as well. So, yeah, I went back to the comments I made right at the start. We've got to change their perception of how we perform in that area, because we're on the back end of some pretty tough penalties on the weekend, and that supports them.
2: Bunty, we see the games on the paddock, which we're engaged with. Even though we're down 2-1, we've really, really enjoyed it. I want to talk to you about sort of the Sunday to Friday and this group of many rugby players and coaches. What's been the biggest development that you've experienced between the games in this group?
0: I guess I could talk to you about this week, mate, is for people to understand. Like, we lost that game, and it was so gutting. Like, we wanted to be a part of a bloody team in a country that have created history, and to get a series win in Africa, and we didn't achieve it. And within 3 hours of the end of that game, we had to get on a plane with an 18-hour flight to Africa. We had to leave behind three of our leading players with injuries. We had a diarrhea bug go through the team, which we still don't know where it came from. Players with bloody a virus that's making you feel crook, and then change of time zones and lack of sleep. We're in friggin' hole. But, mate, I rate this crew. We're 4 days later, and we've just travelled over here to Baltimore, and we can all see we're on the home run. And the levels of excitement for this game have gone through the roof. So we're pretty damn determined to make, you know, all our supporters have been so loyal to us proud, and ourselves. It's getting a tall series result from, you know, from the start. It's not what we wanted, but, mate, we'll take it, because they're one of the best teams in the world, and people have to accept that, and we're fighting to get parity here.
1: Mate, speaking of injuries, Tamaiti Williams, he had a really good

0: chat with Kieran Reid and Justin Marshall the other day talking about his back injury and coming back, you know, his road. Of course, you want to get back in the black jersey there. What can you tell us about him and, you know, the likelihood of him returning to the black jersey?
1: Yeah, I can't delve deep into that because I haven't even got the latest things. But, like, mate, I feel for that man. Like, he's been through hell. And it's going to be a hell of a trip back. And we've missed him. I'm not going to hide from it. We've missed him. I just wish him well in his recovery because, you know, you care more about the player than the game, to be perfectly honest, and it's not fun to have what he's had. So, yeah, our hearts go out to his road, how it's all gone for him.
2: Talking to Neil Barnes, assistant coach of the All Blacks out of Baltimore at the moment. Bunty, there is no question. We all know how hard the All Blacks try, how passionate they are to represent the jersey. We see the disappointment etched on their faces on the end of a loss. Psychologically, no problem. They'll be up for this test match. But physically, we know there's been flu. You've said there's been diarrhea, there's time zones. Physically, how close to peak performance physically can you expect them to be for this fourth test?
1: Oh, I expect them to be up there, mate. You think who we are as Kiwis, you know, mental toughness is a part of it. If you're walking around the whole time thinking how tough it is for you, that's exactly how you're going to feel and perform. But there are no excuses in this place. We're representing the All Blacks. We're representing everyone from New Zealand. And our people have been bloody loyal to us, and we intend to repay them with a top performance.
2: Was it tough selection-wise this time? I know even before you left these shores that it sort of come out that the team had pretty much been picked for the first three games. How far ahead had you planned on this, or did it depend, I guess, on health and wellness and form? How hard was this team to pick?
1: Yeah, really hard. It's probably the biggest debates we've had amongst us as coaches and selectors. The really awesome thing is we've developed a lot of depth in positions, and the competition for paces now is, you know, really, really high. So amazing that you can have three of your leading players leave us, and mate, I expect the next cab off the rank to deliver the same type of performance they will. So you're

0: we're not afraid to bring about change and give people a chance.
1: Hey, Bunzi, I know Dave Rennie talked about leaning into the legacy of the black jersey. When you look at this fixture ahead, it's going to be a massive win, huge win for the All Blacks. Is there any past teams or stories that you're leaning on when you talk about legacy for this one?
0: No, look, to be fair, when we were in Africa, obviously there was a bit lent into with the 96 team. Mm. But in general, since we've got together, Renz and Gilbert and Oka have done an amazing job with our leaders to make everyone, including myself, understand the responsibility to our jersey and its legacy. So that runs deep in our veins. We know who we represent. And so, yeah, it's something you don't have to keep prompting back to. We've all got it. We know how important it is. So, yeah, pretty strong desires here to really do a good job of this.
2: Bunzi, I'm gonna just name a player, but I'm using it as an example of what I'm seeing through this team, okay? And the player's Beauden Barrett, player of the year a couple of times. He was our marquee 10, one of our first picked All Blacks for a long, long time. He hasn't seen a lot of game time, but there was a try that the All Blacks scored. Bodie was running water. The sheer delight on his face and sprinting out to go and meet his teammates, that to me displayed the unity and we are all in this together, whether with jerseys 1 to 23, wearing a high vis or sitting in the stand. That must have impressed you through this tour.
0: Yeah, and every man in that same category. But for Bodie especially, absolute legend in our game. And he is so, so selfless. He couldn't be more helpful to every player, and particularly the ones in his own position, to try and help them to be better, and at the same time still putting his best foot forward for the jersey. So, yeah, it would be easy for him to sit back and go, well, shit, you know, unhappy not getting selected, you know, is my time done? Not for a second, mate. He's been there trying to help his team get the results we need and help everyone else get better. So, yeah, a great reward for him getting a spot this weekend, and there wouldn't be a more respected person on the team, so hats off to him.
2: Bunzi, as you know, I'm as hearty a supporter of Manatu as I can be. I'm just wondering if you're keeping an eye on the NPC back home.
0: Well, this is the amazing thing, and it's so good. Everybody in this team is loyal to their NPC team, and that's great. You know, people think the All Blacks don't care. We do care, and especially me. Yep, good on Manawatu. Oh, I love it, the competition at the moment. Everybody can beat anyone. It's such an interesting

0: this morning, obviously.
1: Oh, good. That's good. I can give you shit then, too. Last thing, we get through this game. You leave America. What does the next few weeks look like for you? Is there some time off?
0: Oh, look, there has to be. Like, there'll be certain players that, you know, they'll need a week off when they get back that will want to get back into NPC. A lot of the players just that haven't been on the paddock in the last few weeks will want to play. For the management coaching group, you've got to take some time out. But at the same time, we've got our eye on the Aussies now. And so I just got the last four or five Australian games loaded onto my computer today, which I'll probably be working on the way home. Yes. So, yeah, there's got to be a little bit there to freshen up again. This has been a hell of a tour, and it does take its toll. But, yeah, we'll take a little break and then we'll get back into it and be all go again.
1: Awesome. Well, it's a big challenge this weekend, but I've got a bigger challenge for you. As we say farewell, can I get an up the turbos from you?
0: No, you can't.
1: Good on you, Barty.
0: Go to the ball.
1: Good on you, mate.
0: Go to the ball.
1: There he is. Top man. We'll chat again.
0: Righto, mate. Cheers.
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3: He's a good man, Neil Barnes.
4: He is. I thought, no, you can't, is very polite. I was expecting something else there.
3: Yeah, if it wasn't on radio, it might have been something else.
1: Yeah, it would be something else. Jim from Temuka. Manawatu, 3 wins. And go the Green Machine. And the Green and Blacks versus the Hammers. We owe them a beating. Yes, the Mid-Canterbury Hammers, the MC Hammers. Cross fingers, good luck, All Blacks, up the Warriors. Jim and Temuka, great part of the country, Temuka. What about those mighty Turbos beating the Naki? 3 wins in a row, go the Turbos. Cheers, Di from Turbo Country. Good on you, Di. Haven't heard from Auntie Tony today. Haven't heard from Auntie Tony in Taranaki today. Auntie Tony, you listening? Di sent through a congratulations. Did you see Manu Varavai got beaten by an old Northern rugby player? He got beaten by, I was going to say Matt Moulds. It wasn't him. Who was it?
5: Rene Ranger.
1: No, it wasn't Rene Ranger.
4: Matic.
1: Yeah, Matt Matic.
4: Matt Matic.
1: That was it.
4: He can box too. He's sharp.
1: He was good, wasn't he?
4: I talked to Monty Beetham about that fight. He said, you can tell that guy's experience. Like, he's a good boxer.
1: Steph, speaking to a current super player, some teams in New Zealand only have about 45 minutes live scrummaging per week due to player welfare. The rest is gym work. I have a friend coaching URC. They do about 3 hours minimum a week live scrummaging. That's food for thought. This is from Matt. Also, annual Pakuranga Golden Oldies rugby tourney tomorrow. Bring your boots down, Jello.
4: Nah. There is an old boys game coming up. I'll put my hand up for it. It's October 9th. It's an assortment of players because it's hard to round players up. So they wanted to do a Kiwis v Tonga for old boys, but I think they've opened the range up a little bit. So I'll be playing against the classic Tongan team.
1: Oh, good luck.
4: They're old. We'll be all right now. They're the old boys. Okay. Should be sweet.
1: Yellow shorts?
4: I'm not sure on the colour system. I know there is a colour system. I don't know what means what. Yeah. I know there's red. I think it's touch. Or light contact. Gold is hands off kind of thing. Eh? Yeah.
1: Yeah, just shake the hand. Kerry, the great man down there by the Rangitiki Golf Club, up the turbos. The TAB account is healthy. I saw a comment on Facebook and said, what's wrong with the TAB bookmakers always making Manawatu underdogs? Look, just keep it going. And another one said, why do they always make Taranaki favourites? That's ridiculous. Take the other side.
4: Yeah,
1: Don't complain. Just get on.
4: Yeah, get on it. Yeah. You know what? Like, you need to have evidence to make a case for why they're not favourites. Like, they're 3 wins in a row now. That's going to have an impact next week. So, you know, enjoy it while it lasts,
1: And is this written in the stars? About 3 months ago. So, if Waikato beat Northland in the Shield Challenge this weekend,

0: I'm sorry. I actually had to say personally, congratulations, Staffy, even though it chokes me to say so. But no, well done, mate.
1: Two great provinces.
0: Absolutely, and I was doing a lot of Barnsley swearing at the TV last night, but hey, no, it was great to see the boys up and going for it, so top effort, mate. So I just wanted to ring you personally and say well done.
1: Thank you, Auntie Tony. There we go. What a champion. There she is, out of Taranaki. That's what you need. And I congratulate anyone that beats any of my teams. Mm. I've congratulated the Springboks. I'll congratulate the Dolphins if they happen to beat us. Like, congratulations.
2: I wonder if she was throwing at the TV on that last penalty.
1: Oh, yeah.
2: We'll talk about that later.
1: We will. We'll take a break.
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0: it's got to be Sharks Cowboys.
1: Sharks Cowboys is the second favourite. Lowest scoring game?
0: I think Penrith.
1: Yeah, that's the TAB favourite as well.
0: Mm.
1: It's multi deluxe weekend. I was thinking, like, there's so much sport, good sport, with the NRL playoffs, the NPC, including a Ranfurly Shield, an All Black Test. There's the Ultimate Athletics on this weekend. Every winner gets $150.
0: We haven't talked about that yet, have
1: I know.
0: We? And I only found out about it before the show.
1: Yeah, New Zealand's got Zoe Hobbs, Eliza McCartney, Imogen Harris. We've got four there. Who's the other one? Oh, I can't remember.
0: So you have to be a Olympic contender.
1: You have to.
0: It's not open.
1: It's all the world champions,
0: world champs, Commonwealth champs.
1: No, Olympic medalists, and
0: Diamond League.
1: No, and then it's your world ranking.
0: Oh, okay.
1: And some of the events are straight final, and other events have semis and a final. So I think like 100 metres will have semis and final. So pole vault will be straight to a final, and there's two Kiwis in the pole vault. And if you win it, it's $150,000.
0: I'm surprised no one's thought of this yet.
1: Mm. Made for TV, only one event going on at any one time, and they light up that part of the stadium.
0: Mm.
1: So if the pole vault's on, just the lights are on that.
0: That's cool.
1: And when Tori Morby, that's the other one, yes. So, yeah, that is on this weekend. There's so much going on, which I'm very much looking forward to. And a 9 o'clock kickoff. 9 o'clock kickoff Saturday morning. Finish about 11. I've got a flight at 12:30. Saturday sorted.
0: Beautiful.
1: Beautiful. All right, that's your TAB odds update. We'll get a breakaway, Jello, and we'll come back and we'll talk NPC and All Blacks selection and All Blacks test expectations with TJ. He's next.
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0: We got two on this. Is peptide use legal anywhere in the world because of the testing they've done?
1: Yes. Yeah, it is legal. Look, it's going through the proper sanctioning bodies. Again, the administrative governing body, which is the FDA in America, it's pretty well documented and publicised at the moment. There's, I think, 7 or 8 compounds that have gone through the first stage of approval. They've still got a little bit of a way to go. But right now, through a doctor consult and a prescription, you can obtain a certain list of peptides, and they have different functions, whether it is the GLPs for fat loss or whether it is the injury and repair. So it is accessible, but that accessibility does have a little bit of a higher barrier to entry. It takes a bit of time. Mm. It's a little bit more expensive. And this is how you see the emergence of a grey or a black market, which, you know, I'm not condoning, but it's just the reality of the situation right now.
0: Mm. A text from a listener saying, is there any peptides for arthritis?
1: There are. There's a number of peptides that are very popular,
0: yeah.
1: And certainly some of them touch on arthritis, but there's kind of a subcategory, which again is emerging and moving quite quickly. You'd be surprised at the peptides that are being formulated for all different functions, from

0: And Josh has just texted and said, boys, that was a breath of fresh air. It was something very different for us, wasn't it?
1: Yeah, it was. But it's good because, you know, these are things that are out there.
0: Yeah.
1: You know, and it's a bit of an elephant in the room and, you know, people kind of talk around, especially on, you know, national radio. But, no, it's good. Good to have those chats.
0: Someone has just told me that the Jonas Brothers sung a Johnny Farnham song.
1: The crowd was going pretty hard there for the Jonas Brothers. Is that one?
0: I detect Jacob's got the volume up in the producer's booth.
2: Oh, why do you say that?
0: Because when I read that text out, you nodded. What was the song? You're the voice?
2: Yeah, you're the voice, yeah.
0: Yeah, banger.
2: It is. I mean, they've got a lot of hits, the Jonas Brothers, for my generation. And
0: now, hang on, I'll see if I can name one.
2: Can't name a symbol. No, we're not bloody Hanson.
0: Oh, that was Hanson.
2: Oh, Hanson's crap, mate. So, Jonas Brothers next now.
0: Call me baby.
2: Call me baby. Nah, that's like Carly Rae Jepsen or something, isn't it?
0: Give me a Jonas Brothers song that you think I'll know.
2: What's that one? It's like lighting up or something, or firing up for you, baby.
0: No, I don't know that.
2: Something like that.
0: One of them went out with someone famous, eh?
2: Married.
1: Probably.
2: Well, you might know that Cake by the Ocean song. That's Joe Jonas's other band called Dance, I think, or something like that.
0: Oh, no.
2: But they got back together recently.
0: All right, we get a break. What should we do after the break, Jacob? I'll let you choose.
2: Well, at Flush Golf, they're not ready for a show cross, which was planned in the rundown that you're sifting through at the moment. So I think we'll do the quiz that we normally do on Friday.
0: Oh, no. Okay. Quiz next.
3: 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Kickoff 9:50 tomorrow night, thanks to our mates at SEN. 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

0: from Code Sports revealed a leaked extended Kiwi squad the other day.
1: Yep.
0: Can you name three of the uncapped players that they named in that squad?
2: No.
1: Yes, I can.
0: Just need three. There was quite a few.
1: Kyle Weeks hasn't played.
0: Yep.
1: Kalen Ponga hasn't played.
0: Mm-hmm.
1: The Roosters fellow.
2: Kyle Weeks wasn't named.
1: Kitty.
0: Yeah, well, Kyle Weeks is Cook Island, so I'll give Jello. He can choose between Cook Island. Yeah,
2: he's
1: Kiwis. So he was named in the extended squad.
2: No, he wasn't.
1: He was.
0: I don't actually think he was.
2: No, he wasn't.
0: He hasn't been capped by the Kiwis, so you're half right.
2: He wasn't in the
0: All right, give me... Okay, scrap Kyle Weeks just because you're 3-0, Steph. Go on, Jello. Start again.
1: Silisi Fokiti.
0: Yes.
1: Because there's a couple dual internationals.
0: Yeah, there was.
1: Fanua Pauli. The Tigers fella?
0: Yeah, I mean, you could have named an more obvious name, but he was in there, I think. Yeah, correct. So that's two. Name one all.
1: Cooper Clark for a bonus point. There you go.
0: Cooper Clark and Jack Williams. What an interesting, Cooper Clark through his mum, I think.
1: Mm.
0: Jack Williams, I'm not sure how he's eligible for the Kiwis. I mean, do you think either of those two names make it for the Rugby League World Cup? Outstanding footballers.
1: I think that forward pack picks itself. I don't think you'll be reaching or struggling for players in that forward pack. But it's always been a bit of a tactic from the Kiwis to get in early with young players if they are eligible.

0: Yes, nice.
1: That's out a horrible so far, buzzer, isn't it?
0: It is a bit of a horrible buzzer. Out so far this year, with a training injury in pre-season for Tasman, making his first appearance this weekend for Tasman. I mean, a lot of change at blindside for the All Blacks. Do you think he comes back in for a Bledisloe test or maybe the end of year Northern Tour?
1: He's got to play out of his socks.
0: I tend to think so too. All right, 4-1 Staffy. Question number 6. The now injured Ruahe Dumont has left only one playmaker / 10 in the Black Fern squad. Go on, Jellet.
2: Does Braxton play 10?
1: That's not, you just give an answer. Incorrect. Hannah King.
0: Incorrect.
1: Hannah King. And Mike Joseph can play 10, but Hannah King.
0: Yeah, Staffy. Is wiping the floor with you, mate. Question number 7, and this is another Black Ferns question, so
1: here we go.
0: Might give you a clue on this one, Jello, if you get in quick. The Black Ferns are playing. Go on, Jello.
2: Oh, I don't say, where are they playing? They're playing France.
0: Yes.
2: Are you going to ask me where they're playing?
0: That was the question. That was the question. Who are they playing this weekend?
1: Great anticipation. That's a good anticipation.
0: Jello, I think it's 5-2 by my count.
2: Everything to play for.
0: Question number 8. Liam Lawson has been selected to drive in Red Bull's second car alongside Max Verstappen.
2: This is correct.
0: How many races now?
1: Just this season. Or entirety.
0: Oh, okay. Just this season.
1: Well, this will be his third.
0: Yes.
1: Coming up.
0: So. And you missed the second part of the

0: No excuses this time. You guys are the glue that hold the station together, so you deserve this trip. Tell your bosses Mikey said so. Jeepers.
1: Can we do a live show? Can we do a live show from the barbecue?
0: Oh, look, if we start the wheels of motion now.
2: That's what happened this year. We just got onto it too late.
1: You did a live show from somewhere this year. Did you go?
0: I've done turf days a couple of times.
1: I'm sure you're at a pub somewhere.
0: I've done right track once or twice. I remember I did a tractor yard up in Pie here once. I'm open to it. Where else have we been? I've done a show from a grandstand at a cricket game on a Friday once in Palmerston North. The Slog Sweep, brought to you by Ross Taylor.
2: Been around the horse studs down in Waikato.
0: Oh, the horse stud. That was an awesome trip, wasn't it? Was it 3 days?
2: Yeah, it was.
0: Different stud every day. Jeez, it was good. I loved that. I absolutely loved it. Would love to see Almour and Satirist come out of the sheds at halftime. Satirist. That's a typo that I can't undo. Is that Satiti, do you think, maybe?
1: Yeah, it must be.
2: Only one I can think of. Unless there's like a satirical character that Deep South Mark's got in mind to come out at halftime for the AB.
0: Yeah. Steffi's right. They also won gold in 1920. The president made them change the style of the game because of the violence and corruption. Otherwise, he was going to ban rugby, therefore NFL. Fascinating stuff.
1: So NFL is without violence and corruption?
0: It's without violence. We'll take a break.
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0: Sorry, what?
1: Divvy Does Dallas and Bobby
2: Arrington. Divvy Does Dallas is a 1978 American pornographic film.
0: It's a movie! It's three! It's a movie! It's glorious!
2: Oh my god!
0: Man, it's glorious!

themselves down.

0: leaving in it for it to work. And Christchurch, like I said, there actually isn't a better place, especially when it comes to union. So I say lock it in for more than 1 year. Lock it in for five.
1: Just a couple of texts in along the lines of the games are rubbish. They should have done local derbies, that sort of thing.
0: I agree.
1: Yes, and we put that to Jack Mesley and or Colin Mansbridge last year, I think, when we spoke to them about exactly this. And their theory behind that is, and it kind of makes sense, why essentially waste a New Zealand derby during Super Round when you know you're going to get big crowds to a New Zealand derby in, quote, using quotation marks, a normal round, when you can still get good crowds to perhaps games that wouldn't normally get good crowds. So that was their justification.
0: I think you got to meet in the middle,
1: right?
0: And
1: actually thought it made sense.
0: You got to meet in the middle. I don't feel like, you know, I feel like we're a bit shortchanged in terms of the matchups. I feel like you can make them a little bit better without having to sacrifice your Blues Crusaders, although I'd love to see it.
2: Is rugby the main part about Super Round, though? Well, obviously, we're there watching rugby, but the antics that go around it as well.
0: It's about the city, right?
2: Yeah,
0: it's about the city, and I feel like, again, I've been shouting this from the rooftops for the last 5 minutes, but the Christchurch is in this growth and boom phase, and it's the perfect time to showcase it. There's great bars. I was at a bar opening down there, Jolene, a few weeks ago, and it was humming. It was just an awesome time.

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Just gone 20 minutes away from 5. After 5 o'clock, Albert Vette, former Warrior, who's still a little bit part of the club as well, is going to join us about the Warriors taking on the Dolphins.

0: For now, though, we continue to chat a little bit of rugby, because last night after the show, I caught up with Laura Bayfield, who will start at lock for the Black Ferns against France early on Sunday morning out of Lyon. I started by asking her what was the South Africa experience like for her and the team, which was a historic moment for women's rugby.
1: An awesome game to be a part of, and just an awesome week to be a part of.

0: start rugby in 2021 and you're in the Black Ferns already and you're travelling overseas. Like, you must be so bloody proud of yourself to get to where you are.
1: Got to is just the support they've given me to try things and put myself out there. And yeah, it's the amazing opportunities we get with this job is just unreal. Like the fact we're now in France about to play one of the top teams in the world. Yeah, it's just incredibly grateful.
0: And the coach who spotted you, obviously, you know, was a big help in getting you to where you are. But perhaps outside of your family, who in rugby circles has really, you know, been a pivotal part of the piece of the puzzle to get you to this point?
1: Yeah, there's been a few. Crystal Mays is the first one who initially got me into rugby, and then it was Mel Bosman who brought me into Tasman Marco, and that's where I sort of got my first little taste of that semi-professional scene. And she didn't see me play a lot, but she just massively believed in me. And then from there it was Whitney Hansen through Canterbury and Matatu that, same again, hadn't seen a lot of rugby in me, but just sort of, I guess, saw potential and took a shot. And yeah, I owe them a lot in terms of the belief they put in me to get me where I am now.
0: Yeah, nice. Okay, well, let's just quickly look ahead to this weekend, and you take on France, obviously. Pretty big bodies again, similar to South Africa, but they also throw the ball around a bit. So what do you expect from them, and how have you kind of, I don't know, changed your training maybe compared to how you led into the game against South Africa?
1: Yeah, again, a massively physical team, but we also know that they've got the ability to create opportunities out of nothing, so we need to be really switched on this week, and that's been a massive focus to us. Continue to stick with winning the physical battle, but also being really disciplined when we do it, so not giving the French opportunities to strike on us.
0: Awesome. Well, I've really enjoyed getting to learn a little bit more about your journey, mate. Thank you so much for being open and honest and chatting to us, and the very best of luck against France. Go well.
1: Awesome. Thank you so much. Appreciate it. Milsian
0: Guy. Laura Bayfield there, who will start lock for the Black Ferns against France, and I found that story amazing. Started playing rugby 2021, like literally started playing rugby in 2021. Now she's playing international footy for the Black Ferns and will take on France this weekend.
2: I was saying to you, Guy, on the car ride over, maybe the dream lives. Maybe they're looking
0: for you.
2: Maybe the Warriors are looking for a gritty number nine. You know, Wade Egan probably commanding a pretty big wage. Hey, how about minimum wage?
0: In this next
2: ads
0: break.
2: How about a 31-year-old 70kg hooker?
0: In this next ads break, I think we've got enough room for you to be able to show me your step. So we're going to test that out in ads break, and we'll come back and I'll rate it on the other side of
2: the... Where's the video team?
3: Just don't tear your ACL.
2: Can't guarantee it.
0: Milsy and Guy on Sport Nation. Mitch James in for Milsy today, live from Flush Golf in Britomart. We'll take a quick break, come back, get to a couple of your texts, and wrap the hour as well. After five, Albert Vette is with us to chat the Warriors.
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5: Spend your afternoons with me, Staffy, on Sport Nation. 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

0: Minutes after five, Mitch James and myself through until 6 o'clock. Mitch in for Millsy today here at Flush Golf down at Britomart. And before we get into formalities, who's going to be that guy for the Warriors to do what Sean Johnson did in that clip?
1: Oh, great question. I think because it might come Harris DeVita might be the guy tomorrow. I think he might ice one for us
0: because it genuinely could come down to a moment like that, a match-winning play that separates the two sides.
1: Yeah, I think we saw it last week against the Sea Eagles, you know. Like, there's going to be a lot of kick pressure on Tomaide Martin, but you can't double kick pressure two players, so I wouldn't be surprised to see Chitty bring in a big moment for us, and he's ice cold. They call him Blue to Chitty after Blue to Chanel. And he's a nice, cool customer, and I really think he might be the guy tomorrow. I'm really looking forward to this one. It's going to be an absolute ripper.
0: We'll get Albert Vette's thoughts very shortly, but those halves, that combination back gives you a bit more confidence as well?
1: Oh, big time. Big time. I think Chitty adds so much on D as well. You know, we're struggling on the edges a little bit more continuity there as well. So T is just a huge inclusion on attack as well. So I think what Chitty can bring you on the left side is that stability on D. He's a really good link to his outside as well, and T's going to run the ship from either side as well. So I'm really looking forward to it. Tane will pop up on the right as well. Man, we got a really good team, really good chance this year.
0: We certainly do, and we'll delve into it with Albert Vette very, very shortly. Coming up this hour, we'll chat to him. Saturday session preview as well. Find out what's on that show tomorrow. Get to more of your texts as well. And it is the hour of the gauntlet. Are you smarter than Mitch James today? If you want to run that for up to $500 of bonus cash, text your name, the word gauntlet, and your TAB account. Count number 28833.
1: I better win, Guy. I've talked a pretty big game here.
0: You always do. Millsy and Guy on Sport Nation. Mitch James in for Millsy today. Thanks to Kogan Mobile. Get a

0: scoring points later in the half or in the game. But you're right, Herbie is a handful, and the bro seems to always turn it up against us. So he'll be definitely one that we need to make our tackles on and put some pressure on and keep tying in from the inside.
1: Just get your thoughts quickly on the other qualifying final, the Panthers taking on the Roosters. We saw the Chooks obviously resting a few last week and probably paying the price for it, although with their eye to this particular week in mind. Do you give them any chance of causing what I think most would consider an upset against Penrith this weekend?
0: Oh, I think Penrith will be a little bit too good, but I don't see the Roosters rolling over and letting them just take the game. But I feel like the Panthers are just hitting their straps in terms of their combinations. They've changed around their halves a fair bit, and Isaiah Yeo back. I feel like they're going to be a little bit too good for the Roosters, but in saying that, they rested their players, the Roosters, last week, like you said, and they'll be fresh, they'll be firing, they'll be looking for a fight.
1: Hey, and just lastly, I've got one more, but this from Ted on the text machine. He asks, looking back over your career, is there one game that stands out for you?
0: I think probably my debut. I think just because it's your first game, you're excited. I got to get on the field a lot earlier than I expected. It was just, I enjoyed the whole build-up of the week. So it's probably just my debut. Another one that stands out probably was when we played the Storm at home and 2015, and Nathan Friend did that backflip throw between the legs. That game was pretty sick. Yeah, that one. Those two play. Probably the ones that stand out for me. Yeah,
1: yeah, that'll stick in the mind. Hey, just before we let you go, mate, what has we asked you about your feeling and your buzz, and you said you're pretty excited. But what's the buzz been around like around the club this week? Everyone's up and about. You're feeling pretty good about how the boys are going to go tomorrow night.
0: Yeah, I think everyone's confident in the work they've put in all year to put themselves in this position to, potentially have a prelim, a home prelim, which would be unreal for the club. And, and I think everyone's still just acknowledging the tough times that have gone in the past over that COVID period when they're over, and sort of all that hard work leading into, what Webby's done with the club and turned it around. I think everyone's just sort of on a, grateful for, those tough times, but again, excited for what's ahead and hopefully what's to come with the next couple of weeks of finals footy.
1: Outstanding, Albert. Well, thank you so much for giving up your time, mate. Great to be able to chat with you, and enjoy Mount Smart Stadium tomorrow night. Go well.
2: Sure, brother.

0: They have all come through these pathways that have only existed for the last 4, maybe 5 years, and you're starting to reap those benefits right as we speak. Look, Lika Halasima is 20 years old. Tanislaw Smith, 21 years old. Dimitri Vimong, I believe, 21, maybe 22 years old. Can you imagine what this is going to look like in 10 years when they have these pathways established, when they haven't got the guys who have been signing for Broncos or Storm at 15 years of age, and we have the pick of the litter? Man, it's exciting times, and I'm very glad that we can give Andrew McFadden his flowers, because Cappy caps off to you, mate. Honestly, what an incredible contribution to this club he's made, and I think we wouldn't be here in this position without him, for sure.
1: Yep, Cappy's off to him indeed. It's a great sign for the Warriors. No matter if they win the title this year or not, things are looking very, very good for them, and hopefully this weekend goes well at Mount Smart Stadium. 18 and a half after five, we'll take a quick break. Millsy and Guy, Mitch James in for Millsy today, live from Flush Golf in Britomart. We'll come back, find out what's on the Saturday session, get to a couple of texts as well, and then later on, Are You Smarter Than Mitch James? Gauntlet Hour. Last few minutes to get your gauntlet text in if you want to run that. Gauntlet, your name and your TAB account number to 8833. We'll be back shortly.
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2: 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One bloke took 240 ODI wickets. The other played around at Augusta. It's Millsy and Guy on Sport Nation.

0: 3 after 5, Millsy and Guy on Sport Nation. Mitch James in for Millsy today. And not only is the Saturday session coming up, but we're down here to celebrate the launch of a brand new show that'll be on Trackside and right here on Sport Nation on Thursdays as well. It's called The Odds Squad. And friend of the show, well, former friend of the show, after she picked South Africa last week, I think her friendship of the show is gone. But for now, we'll give you a friend of the show, Maya Wilson. Hello, how are you?
1: Hello, I will take that. But can I just say, Guy, I did win. So on Monday, you didn't make me wear a Springboks jersey. But I would love to see
0: you
1: the All
0: that.
1: Blacks win this week.
0: Oh, there she goes. She's back.
1: I have drunk the Kool-Aid.
0: She's found her patriotism.
1: Baltimore is the place to be this weekend.
2: Hey, don't worry, Maya. I have also called a South Africa win on

0: the shining light of our show tomorrow, just going ahead into that game on Saturday afternoon. We have my father-in-law, we've got Dean Lonergan on the show to talk Warriors, Kiwis, because there's sort of that list that has come out, as well as the Anthony Joshua, Tyson Fury, sort of like, is this fight going to happen?
1: There's been a lot of chat this week.
0: Is it not? And yeah, McCarty's definitely like over the rubbish that Tyson and AJ have been talking about. So I think he's going to dive into his brain about that. Obviously, swinging both ways. We've got Hoops with Huck for the first time in a couple of weeks is going to be live. We've had to be pre-recording lately because Spinballs has been quite preoccupied on the golf course, but he's made some time to make sure he can come live this
1: Priorities,
0: week.
1: Priorities, so, eh, Maya?
0: Yeah,
1: priorities.
0: Thank you for giving to the poor. I guess that's the charity case he's giving to this weekend, and it is a Saturday sesh.
1: I think he's just heard about how good the odd squad's going to be, so he's trying to get some favours from you early.
0: And he's look, he's already brought you some sliders, because I think he was the one that stopped the waiter and said, please give my peeps some food.
1: He's greasing you up, mate.
0: Hey, I'll take the grease, because one day, you never know, you might need a Finballs on an odd squad.
2: Good stuff. All right, well, enjoy tomorrow morning. Can't wait for the odd squad either. Go and enjoy the rest of the evening with the launch of the show, and we appreciate you jumping in.
0: Awesome. Thank you, team.
2: Good stuff. Maya Wilson there joining us ahead of the odd squad, and it is coming up to 29 after 5. I think what we'll do is take a quick break here on Millsy and Guy on Sport Nation. Mitch James in for Millsy today, live from Flush Golf in Britomart. We'll take a break, as I say, and come back and go around the ground. Still to come, the gauntlet to finish the show.
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0: 26 and a half away from 6 o'clock. Millsy and Guy on Sport Nation live from Flush Golf in Brissamart. 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
1: Yes, absolutely, Little Master. 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Guy Havelt, 15-8.
0: Game's over, mate.
1: It's basically all done.
0: Correct.
1: When Millsy comes back, he's going to not know what happened.
0: He is going to be
1: so angry.
0: So angry. What if I just absolutely naught it?
1: Well, no, this is the thing, Mitch. It's 1 point per round. So, like...
0: Oh, okay, yeah.
1: Guy has won.
0: I'm with you.
1: So, Guy is up 7 weeks.
0: I see.
1: Yeah.
0: I see.
1: So,
0: Millsy's toast. Millsy's toast.
1: Anyway, let's get into it for this weekend.
0: Close the gap, though, if you want.
1: You could, by one.
0: I'll try for a 15-niner here. Let's go.
1: Yeah, go on. All right, let's start off. Big game this weekend. Test number four, All Blacks versus the Springboks. I know you're both going to be picking the All Blacks unless you want your citizenship reviewed like Myers. So for the tiebreaker, I would like an any-time try scorer from the game, please.
0: I'm going to ruffle some feathers.
1: Oh, don't you do it.
0: Jesse Creel.
2: Well, they got to score tries, so I can. I don't mind that.
1: I thought you were going to pick the box. That's fine. Jesse Creel, yep, fair.
2: I'm going to go slightly rogue. I'm going to stay with the All Blacks, but I'm going to go with someone coming off the bench. I think Rico Ioane will come on
1: and give
2: some impact and some impetus, and I think he might score a try, so I'll go Rico.
1: Okay.
2: And that's a bit bold when he's going to only play maybe 20 minutes, 30 minutes,
1: yeah,
2: something like that. But
1: I don't hate it.
2: Yeah.
1: All right, Warriors versus Dolphins. Of course, I know where both your allegiances lie for this game as well, but just total points in the game, please, gentlemen.
0: 36.
1: Okay.
0: 36, 22, 14 to get to the Warriors.
1: Yeah. Little Master.
2: 43.
0: Oh!
2: I think it'll be...
0: Okay.
2: No, okay. Actually...
1: Is there a drop ball in there?
2: Sorry, I'll change that. I'll go...

0: and the sporting weekend ahead. 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
1: Weekday sport never stops. 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

0: Yeah, that was well done.
1: Good on you, Jamie. 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
2: No.
1: So, Jamie, hang there, mate. We've got to put together a little multi.
3: Three-leg multi.
1: So, with $100 bonus cash, what do you want your leg of the multi to be, mate?
0: Jacob Laban any time.
1: Okay, I like that.
4: Try scorer. I don't mind that either.
1: I think he's a good shout, actually, Jamie. That's a good call. Do you have a leg of a multi, Mitch, to put in for the weekend for Jamie?
5: Yes, I do. I think I'm going to go with the North Harbour points start, 13 and a half against Hawke's Bay.
1: Okay, so to get within 13 and a half, that's paying $1.90. I was a little bit surprised. That is a generous point start for North Harbour.
5: So
1: I don't mind that. That's not a bad bet. I am going to take you to Flemington, the Mackaybee Diva Stakes tomorrow, the Group 1 over 1,600 metres race 8. It is on the card, and Treasure the Moment runs top 3 at $2.35. Thank you, Finn. I was going to, if you had won the $500 bonus cash, I was going to take either team less than 10.5 in the Warriors Dolphins game.
2: Yeah.
1: But since you took Jacob Laban there, Jamie, we'll chuck the horse in Treasure the Moment to run top 3. So $100 of bonus cash would get you $1,462.75. How does that sound?
0: Sweet, Ed. That's good. No problem. Thanks for having me on. That's good.
1: Thank you, champion, mate. Thank you very much for listening, Jamie. Good work.
0: Hopefully you walk
1: away with that cash on Monday morning. Jamie there. Mitch proving that he is all over. I'm very impressed. All over it.
5: I'll put it this way. I'm a sports fan who got lucky in music and not the other way around.
1: As soon as you got Spain for the Grand Prix this weekend, I was like, okay, he's going to do pretty well here, I think.
5: Flying, mate. I love my sport, if the listeners didn't already realise.
1: That is good stuff.
3: Definitely one of the more impressive gauntlet performances I've seen on this show, Guy.
1: Yeah.
5: Pressure makes diamonds, gentlemen.
1: Half a dozen straightforward questions, especially for the guy who introduces the Warriors, Luke Lalalii, which possibly would have tripped up a few.
3: Yes.
1: Who was probably yelling out a couple of weeks ago, your 300th Warrior, Luke Lalalii.
5: I got to practice that for tomorrow.
1: Exactly.
5: Got to save the pipes, gentlemen. It'll be a huge one. I cannot wait. Auckland is buzzing. Flush Golf is buzzing. Gents down here tonight as well. It's a good spot. It's been a pleasure to broadcast from here today, Guy.
1: Yeah, it has been excellent. Looking forward to hitting a few golf balls as well. We still have a few minutes of the show remaining. I really do think that Tri-Bet, and I tell you, the Tri-Bet in close games is a great bet to get around.
5: We call it the Havelt on out the gate, but I tend to agree with you here this week, Guy. I think, well, you've got three options, right, for this one, the try bet. I believe there's a 6, 10, and a 12. So for the 12 and a half, either team to win by under was somewhere within the $1.70 to $1.80 range, if you want to be a bit safer with it. I mean, I can't really see this getting past 10. What's 10 paying?
1: Yeah, so either team to win by less than 12.5 points in the Warriors-Dolphins is $1.72. Either team by less than 10.5 is $1.95.
5: Oh, mate, I'm all over that.
1: And if you really think it's going to be close, like even Tri-Bet 1-6 option, either team to win by less than 6.5 at $2.90, I really think
5: what's
1: it's just going to be one of those games. You like 1-4, do you?
5: No,
1: $3.80.
5: Oh, mate, it very well could.
1: I seriously

0: 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World-class goals, VAR nonsense, last-minute winners, and enough drama to keep the group chat firing all week. Whether you're backing a title charge, sweating on survival, or just here for the chaos, we've got you covered across the campaign. Hear live Premier League commentary throughout the season on Sport Nation.
1: And he's rolled it for Farid and Ramsey! An Arsenal lead down the line!
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0: Night. You're watching Friday Night Lights, brought to you by Woodland Stud. Here is the Garrard's Horse and Hound Mobile Trot and Matthew Cross.
1: Scully Harbour has gone for a gallop. He's about 8 lengths out of position. Unstoppable, about 2 lengths off the gate as well. So head down to the start, 1980, ready, and they're away, Miss Money.

0: Zip Your Lip, who I know Craig the Whale Thompson was very keen on, $12s into $8. Better Be Lou's been well supported. Delightful Galleon's taken a bit of money. Arfie Barnrat's an interesting runner in terms of the market, $27 into $15, just out to 21s with all these moves coming for the others. Artie's Ideal, $3.80 on opening out to $4.40, so they're pretty cold on that runner there. My Sky Race of the Week for me, Matthew Cross. I'm expecting plenty of winners to come out of our next.
1: I think on its trial, Scoundrel might just roll around to Parked Here and win. He hasn't showed a lot of gate speed at the trials, but he hasn't been asked all the same. Worst case scenario, he gets beaten for early speed, he mooches round, he's parked or he's in front, and if he's in either position, I'd say he'll win this. I love his work through the line in his last couple of trials. Just looks to have another gear left. He's a beautiful type as well as Scoundrel. Happy to be with him on top and quite confidently as well. Artie's Ideal was worn down last start at Winton. Trip Away should do him good. Draw not ideal. Sliding Blinds go on as well. Madison Speedy, number 11, last run in the Group 1 Welcome Stakes, is well beaten there, but its first up run at Addington was good enough, and number 2 Better Be Lou was a no-go on the grass track last time. If she gets a helmet to follow here without doing too much work, should be running on, but he's a beautiful type. He's got the breeding Scoundrel. I think Seth will put him into the race, drive him like the best horse, and I reckon he'll win accordingly.
2: Thanks for that, Matthew. He is a nice type. Look, he's definitely going to be better with another campaign on him, but what he's shown at the trials is enough to be winning a maiden.
3: You're just having a good look at him there in the warm-up. There was probably a few opportunities. Seth was looking to shut him down a little bit and happy to walk, but he got a little keen there in those last 30 seconds or so. So there's a lot for him to look at and experience here tonight, but you're right, he's pretty exciting and his trials have been very promising.
2: Let's hear from his trainer, Brendan Hill.
4: Brendan, exciting time. A couple of two-year-olds going around. Firstly, the pacer, Scoundrel, who's been going well at the trials.
5: Yeah, like he's obviously a very well-bred horse and he's been trialling really nice, and we were sort of a bit reluctant to race him as a two-year-old, but he's just trialled so nice, we'll give him a start or two and see what happens. But yeah, really exciting with him.
4: What is he like at home to work? Is he living up to his name?
5: Oh, he flops around at home and he's not that good in front and just mucks around, but He is going to, his trials have been smart. He obviously lifts off the property and he goes nice.
4: Deserves to be here. What are you expecting from him tonight, race night?
5: Oh, just Seth will have to see how he feels on the gate, and you know, he drops a bit parked and he'd probably be a little bit lost in front. So Seth will just have to see how he happens, but I expect him to go very close to winning.
4: What about Mr. Mercedes, the What the Hill colt in race number 5?
5: Just a beautiful laid-back colt and just a lovely horse to have around in the barn for all of us, and 2 months ago, he was doing everything right, but I didn't think we'd be here tonight, to be honest. He's just got better and better and better, and you know, instead of going back to the trials, I found this race and thought we might as well line him up and give him a start and see how we go.
4: Good luck.
5: Thanks, buddy.
2: Great to get that insight from Brendan Hill. A couple of first starters that I know he does like, both of them. Artie's Ideal is the second favourite, $4.50. The Dalgetty team combine. This one pretty well bred as well.
3: Yeah, two stars.

0: of Lather Up.
1: I quite like this horse. He had one workout late last year, then a good break has joined the stable, only one trial, but I like the change-up speed that he showed. Maybe not tonight from the wide draw, but I want to watch him going forward.
0: Top four for you?
1: 7, 3, 1, and 2. Just thought the race experience and maybe the early speed for Artie's Ideal could be the difference, albeit I'm very worried about Scoundrel. I've loved what I've seen at the trials. Zip Your Lip was not bad on debut last week. Not a whole lot went right, but was quite good through the line, and Better Beat Lou with the race day experience on her side.
0: Yeah, the brilliantly named Zip Your Lip out of Blah Blah Blah is barrier one tonight. Sammy Lincoln into Eyes Wide Open. That Friday feeling is getting closer on Friday Night Lights, brought to you by Woodland Stud. Back to you, Matt Markham. We're close to this starting MPC game as well.
2: We certainly are, Greg. All the action here up the top of the book. Scoundrel into $2.20. Zip Your Lip, 12 into $7.50. The best back runner in our next year. Some good outside Artie's Ideal. Some late money coming too, but we'd better get upstairs to Matt because they're not too far away from the fourth.
3: They roll. Thanks, Matt. Woodland Stud with us tonight. 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Mobile heads to the 1980, almost there. Sweet Romance will miss the start, a length and a half. Ready, and they're racing. Living the Kiwi Dream had all of the gate speed in the middle. Probes forward on the outside of Better Be Lou, who's going to ease back. One off and Zip Your Lip on the inside. Went through to second. Artie's Ideal, Scoundrel, right together, three and four wide. Avalon back along the inside of Madison Speedy. And then Lilac Slicano, Tom's Jet being eased back, three deep. On the outside of RP Barnrad and Delightful Galleon. And four lengths away, Sweet Romance. Better Be Lou found the front. Better Be Lou leads from Living the Kiwi Dream. Scoundrel parked. 26.9 the lead time with Harness Link. It's Better Be Lou up front, and around the outside Artie's Ideal is pressing on toward the park spot and might have a look for the lead here as well. Artie's Ideal, as they put a bit of speed on, and Artie's Ideal is going to take the front. 1300 to go from Better Be Lou. Scoundrel left parked on the outside of Living the Kiwi Dream. There's two lengths away, Zip Your Lip. Madison Speedy one out and one back as the leader drops anchor. Lilac Sicano the running line, then Avalon passed by RP Barnrad and Tom's Jet next on the outside of Delightful Galleon, and a length and a half, Sweet Romance. Opening quarter 30, and the pacemaker is Artie's Ideal, one length in front. Scoundrel running at the leader's wheel second, Better Be Lou third the trail, and with a weight on the Pebble Beach passing lane, Madison Speedy fourth and 1-1. Living the Kiwi Dream racing fifth, sixth the outer, Lilac Sicano, Zip Your Lip midfield the inside of RP Barnrad, and then Avalon, Tom's Jet, Delightful Galleon and Sweet Romance. It's Artie's Ideal in front. Second quarter, 31-4, 61-4 the half. Artie's Ideal leads it by a neck. Running second, the outside Scoundrel lopes along in the park spot, your favourite. Trailing third at the 600, Better Be Lou from Madison Speedy. Lilac Sicano next outside of Living the Kiwi Dream, then Zip Your Lip and RP Barnrad. Speed about to go on, 450 to go. Artie's Ideal and Scoundrel now share the lead. Better Be Lou desperate for the lane. Madison Speedy comes up three wide to challenge. Scoundrel hit the front, put his head on the side. Third quarter, 30.4. Fighting on Artie's Ideal. It's Scoundrel and Artie's Ideal. Into the clear, Madison Speedy. Lilac Sicano runs on. Scoundrel in front, a length and a half. Lilac Sicano, Madison Speedy and Better Be Lou coming after Scoundrel at the 100. Scoundrel in front from Lilac Sicano and Better Be Lou. Scoundrel's going to hold on. Scoundrel wins. Oh, he's galloped right on the line. That'll be interesting. He's blown to bits on the line, Scoundrel, your favourite. We'll have to go to the room. Second, either Lilac Sicano or Better Be Lou. Zip Your Lip ran on late. Then came Avalon, who was sneaking up behind them. Then Tom's Jet from Living the Kiwi Dream, Madison Speedy. Back with those RP Barnrad, Delightful Galleon, Artie's Ideal and Sweet Romance. 29 last quarter. This will be interesting. Where's he galloped? Oh, that's going to go to the stewards' room, this one. Three Scoundrel has crossed the line in front. The siren will sound. Number 12, Lilac Sicano, second. Better Be Lou, third, number two. Zip Your Lip will be fourth, number one. The Aldebaran Park last mile, 2:08. He'll cross the line first, but there will be more to come. Scoundrel, three. 12, Lilac Sicano. Two, Better Be Lou, and one, Zip Your Lip. It's 3:12, 2:1. The siren won't be far away, Greg. He's crossed the line in front, but he has galloped late in the piece.
0: Yeah.

0: still closing
1: exactly.
0: the line.
1: Exactly. Yeah. But if we're talking about experience, if we're talking about numbers that you can get into a venue,
2: yeah,
1: the Dragons wouldn't host a home semi-final either, would they?
2: No. No, well, the Dragons, if they got a home semi-final.
1: and then the West Tigers would be forced to go to CommBank?
2: Yes.
1: So like they couldn't use their two home, but two of their home venues?
2: They couldn't use Leichhardt. Campbelltown Sports Stadium's probably too small. Yeah, I'd agree with that.
1: So there's a number of clubs that, and again, well, why aren't we trying to make the game bigger and stronger and grow? If people, you know, this is a better stadium, unfortunately, than Shark Park. Like, this is where people, but I just don't think the people in Sydney will go, I'm going to do an hour drive. I'm going to come and park in here. I'm going to have a night out to enjoy the football. They, you know what they do? They'll listen to us and they'll put it on
0: the
1: TV.
0: What they used to do, so in the 90s, when that was it all here?
2: It was all here.
1: Double header.
0: Did anyone complain?
2: In fact, of course, no one complained because no one knew any other way about it until they went to the, oh, well, maybe you could play a home final. And that basically fell into the hands of Brisbane, right? Brisbane, they had to come here. When they won the comps in 92 and 93, they played every final here at the Sydney Football Stadium. So that's actually going to be a talk topic for tonight. I want the listeners to get us on the text line, 0457 736 736.
1: And the fact the Broncos had to come here, because obviously they came in the competition in 88.
2: Yes.
1: So, you know, there was a double header here, Timmy, every weekend for semi-finals and grand finals here until, as you said, until we got a bigger stadium over at Homebush and until the NRL said, you know what, we'll give you home-ranked sides or better percentage side or higher on the ladder. A home semi-final now.
2: 1998 was the last grand final here. 1999, your grand final, was the first one out there at what is now known as a Coors Stadium. Give us your favourite semi-final, grand final memory here at Allianz Stadium or the old footy stadium. I'll even go back to the sports ground. That doesn't really count and won't count the S. So, no, it has to be here. Has to be here. Allianz Stadium or the old footy stadium, whichever way you want to call it. Give us your... I've got one. It's a mate of mine. Nearly scoring a try against St George, 1992.
3: Semi-final. Now Wisha

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1: You fill out a radio. I heard it. Don't say what he said. You say.
0: Nice. I like that. He might only get nine touches. He might get nine touches of the footy. But you just know, and as Chad Townsend said, it might be a try, two try assists, and a line break associated with those nine touches. Yep. And that's what we can expect. His goal kicking has to be on point. We know that. Get us on the open line, 1300 01 1170. 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
9: Who do you know that's a rural rugby legend? Nominate someone who goes above and beyond for their club to be in to win a club up

0: Yeah, that was nearly the case, wasn't
1: why
0: it?
1: Would they drive, why would they drive the Newcastle? The Newcastle are here tonight. That's silly, that text.
0: Well, he's
1: I'm
0: talking
1: joking.
0: About
1: I know,
0: if,
1: you mean.
0: If, on the ladder. If they did have to go there. G'day, Shaggers. South win tonight easily. Not as in a statement game. A massive flex to the rest of the competition. 66-4, says the rep.
2: I can get around a big score. After you said that, Jimmy, I reckon you're right. I reckon it won't be a close game.
0: No, I don't think it's going to be a tight one.
2: I can get around that.
0: Evening, boys. Does everyone remember Latrell Mitchell when last time he played a hard game was against the Knights and he limped off and wasn't seen for 15 weeks?
2: Come on.
0: His side of the field leaked tries last week. Rooster 169. Rooster.
2: That's a hate.
0: Rooster,
2: that's a lot of hate.
0: Yeah, a lot of hate.
1: That's the Walker feud just created a little bit of that text, isn't it?
0: Exactly.
2: That's off Jimmy's bat phone.
0: That's none of that. Dunny said Wayne's coached more finals than Jimmy has cows. Significantly more. I wish I did have 75 cows.
1: But aren't you claiming tax for 75? Oh, sorry.
2: Yeah, I've got 75 cows. I've got 75 acres. Get it right, guys.
0: Come on.
1: Lucky Western Sydney is not going up in real estate value.
0: Yeah, exactly. We're just Hey, we're in for a long time.
1: Are we, Jimmy?
0: Yeah.
1: Are we?
0: Yeah. We're not trying to time the market. We're spending time in the market.
2: That's good.
1: Heard it first on Jimmy Smith. You got your own show now, Jimmy Smith.
0: No. Come on, you people. A little game of Oztag going on out here. This is fantastic as the fans come in. What sort of a crowd are we expecting tonight, gentlemen?
1: I reckon you get... We should get 30,000 tonight.
2: I think we'll get a sellout.
0: No, we won't get a sellout.
2: Well, this is 40,000, isn't it?
0: Yeah.
1: I think we'll get 30. Close to 30.
0: I think 30.
1: Friday night, first semi-final of 2026, the excitement of all rugby league fans.
0: Hang on, it's a South Sydney home
2: game. It should be a sellout, though. It should be.
0: It's a great stadium. You and I agree. Do you agree? Great stadium.
2: Great stadium, yeah.
0: Great stadium. Well, it should be over 30,000 people. It's South Sydney's home ground.
2: Well, I was in Melbourne the last 2 days, and I had a conversation with someone about this topic.
0: Yes.
2: They were laughing at our crowd numbers, about how, you know what, it's going to be embarrassing.
0: Here we go.
2: I was actually bringing up the 09 preliminary final.
0: Yeah, shock me. And how many there, Tim?
2: I think it was 78 or 79. And they laughed because it was a record for a non-grand final crowd.
0: Yeah.
2: And when they heard the number, they laughed at us.
0: Yeah.
2: Yeah, so that was... that's where we're at.
1: Well,
2: and now we've got a semi-final.
1: So this is a Victorian that was you laughing at. You're not a person that's come over for the NFL.
2: No, a Victorian,
0: obviously, so they had two wildcard games a couple of weeks ago down there. Both of them got over 80,000 for the MCG. They're very lucky they don't have a final at the MCG this week because it's been overtaken by the NFL. I presume they could get
1: turn around for Sunday. Only 100,000 people there today as well, so...

0: going to get him back. So it's obviously a huge bonus for the team. And his goal kicking and his kickoffs and just a few of those little things around our game as well are going to make a huge difference. So he's primed and ready to go.
1: Give us an understanding of the impact. And you know as a player, Ben, that there was that player within your team when they walked into the team, when they were made available, that it just changed the way the rest of the squad felt. Yeah, I'd imagine Latrell Mitchell gives

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1: We've got it when you want it at your Night and Day store. Night and Day.
2: 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Priority update on our active search. We are looking for someone analysing the defensive line, predicting the referee's call, holding their nerve when the game is on the line. They are tactically minded, equipped with composure, relentlessly loyal to their team. They might be unaware they can apply these instincts to a career in policing as well as the game.
3: 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New Zealand Police is recruiting now. 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

choose to go there, but they have. And here come the Newcastle Knights. The roar goes up around the stadium. They're led out by their captain, Kalyn Ponga, the brilliant number one from Newcastle. And there is a huge number of Knights fans.

0: great tackle, but was ruled offside by Ashley Klein, gave him field position.
1: Yes.
0: And they scored. So now they're going to kick the touch. Humphries will kick the touch on Phoenix Crossland. Poor raking of the ball, two in a tackle. So they'll get a good chance to end the first half with...
2: That's a shocking kick for touch from Jamie Humphries. It went 10 metres.
0: I was thinking they're going to get a chance to attack Jimmy, and now that kick's gone nowhere. They're coming out of yardage still.
2: Here's Kalamatangi. Kalamatangi then backs his way and finally gets himself into Newcastle territory. Smith goes left-hand side. Murray offload. Here we go. This is danger. Now Smith wants to go for a run. Brought down. Good strong defence from Big Frank. No, it's Pasami Solo. Here they go right side. Sullivan went short now to Fifita. They handled him very well. Hasn't been an impact in the game yet at all. Smith out of dummy half. Through long now to Murray. Went short to Kalamatangi. Nearly stepped around them. They're only 12 metres out. Smith goes to the right hand side.
0: 60 to go.
2: Set restart. Play on. Now they go to Humphries. Humphries going for the line, just short of it. Minute 15 remaining. Newcastle under stress. Here's Smith. He wanted to dummy and then he threw the ball. It was a bad pass. Went to Sullivan. He went back to his safety blanket. That's Cameron Murray. He just went forward and took the tackle 6 metres out to the right-hand side. Sullivan goes now to Duffy, to Whiten. Whiten, he had Campbell Graham outside him, didn't throw it. Jack Whiten plays it. Duffy wants to go back to the centre of the field. They go to Sullivan. Here's Murray. Kalamatangi, flat.
0: Got to go to Luttrell. Go left to Luttrell.
2: They're lined up that way. Smith comes back to the right. They got to set restart. They're going to just attack and attack and attack. There's 35 seconds remaining. They'll have to defend a half-time here, Newcastle. 10-6 the scoreline. 28 seconds. Here, out of dummy half. Fifita.

0: Wales back into the contest. 10-6, the score review. $25 off for 6 months with Mate Internet. That is the scoreline, and an upset is on the cards at Allianz Stadium. A break and back with more. Pulsating Rugby League live on SEN.
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0: 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So we've got the game tomorrow, boys. The first one is the Waz up against the Dolphins. Cracking game of footy. And you know what? Based on what we've seen here, I've got no idea what's going to happen tomorrow.
1: And the loser plays Newcastle.
0: The loser plays Newcastle.
1: And the winner plays the winner of the loser of Roosters and Panthers.
0: Good on you. I'll go with that. Yep.
1: And the winner of Sharks Cowboys.
0: I'll take your word for it, Tim. Yeah, okay. It's way too late now and I've been up too long for okay. me to be able to question.
1: No, it's going
0: to
1: be a great game tomorrow. I'm actually looking forward to it. Both teams are a lot of it, like, it could go either way. Like, the attack that the Dolphins have, they turn it on. And unfortunately, as good as the Warriors have been all year, their defense the last few weeks has been a bit concerning. So if the Dolphins get it right, they could come away with a win.
0: I reckon attitude, like, and probably defense is a reflection of that, but their attitude the last couple of weeks has been a little bit off. Nod, how do you see
2: it? Yeah, I think it's a cracking game. I think it's the game of the weekend, to be honest. I've got these two as my grand final sides, but obviously that can't happen now.
0: The Warriors and the Dolphins?
2: Yeah.
1: Really?
2: Can they still?
0: Yeah.
2: Oh, they can go away and then win on the other side and come back in. Uh-huh. So I think these two are the best two sides. I've still got – Penrith can win the comp because they know how to win a comp. And Isaiah Yeo back helps them. I just – without Cogger in that 5-8 position, they've really struggled to find who's playing 5-8. There's points leaked on that left edge.
0: Yep.
2: And when you get to grand finals, good sides find that out. So I'm unsure whether the Panthers can do it. Yes, they will probably prove me wrong, but I think these two sides are just full of excitement at the moment, great attacking players, and I've just gone through the two team lists. I can't think of anyone not available for selection for either side.
0: The Dolphins, they're pretty close to full fitness.
2: Because on the bench...
0: Tanner Boyd.
2: Because on the bench is Kurt Donoghue, so he's been missing for a little while, but Tanner Boyd would be the only one missing... Of who we're thinking would be in the side.
0: Yeah.
2: And maybe, and the winger.
0: DWZ.
2: He's the other one missing as well. But, you know, we have some great depth in the side. This is a great clash. The Waz are going to be hard to beat at home. Really hard to beat in New Zealand. That's a bonus for them. That's a reward for finishing where they finish higher on the ladder. So it's a tough ask for the Dolphins. But I've got these two as I said before, I think my grand final sides.
0: Okay, Luke Metcalf, the other one not available, but you wonder whether he would be. You've got to put your finger on that butt when you cough. There we go.
2: You can't pick Metcalf and Harris DeVita and Martin.
0: No, that's what I'm saying. So, he might be on the bench there somewhere. So in that 19, continuing around the grounds for Chemist Warehouse, the other game, the Sharkies up against the Cowboys. That game will be here. So just to let you know, this crowd here was 28,153. A crowd of 28,000 was a piss poor attendance, Allianz, Jimmy. Not even 2/3 full. There would have been more at a core, says the Wolf. Woohoo. Don't know whether there would be. Maybe there would have been more at a core, but it would have been worse viewing, and it would have.
2: Yeah,
0: it wouldn't have been anywhere near capacity. So.
2: And the atmosphere-

0: just seeing the final way. I thought when Yo went down that it could be, you know, their season kind of winding down. But
1: yep.
0: He's back, and they look as dangerous as ever last week. And then Roosters, they could easily win the comp.
2: Even without Sammy Walker?
0: Yep.
2: Okay.
0: Yep.
2: Okay.
1: The power game they play, the strike they've got, James Tedesco at the back, Daly Cherry-Evans knows how to be successful. They've got two great kick targets. You know,
2: yep.
1: The key is kicking the ball to him, obviously. That's what Sam Walker does.

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0: Turn this one up, because this Tuesday September deal at Night and Day is a real banger. $2 sausages. Now that's a char topper, or should we say a hunger stopper? And if you haven't guessed it already, missing out on this deal would be the worst. 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We've got a

0: What did you make of that incident first up with Dane Gagai and Latrell? It may have been.
1: Well,
2: there's another one for you. Yep. You know, and that one, and you know, the other thing, which you know, we kind of gloss over, is the amount of time some of these things are taken in the game, and you know, the intensity of the game doesn't decrease because these guys are getting 3 and 4 minutes rest while we're all having a discussion, an argument of who's done what and what's happened here. I mean, that just refuels these guys, and so we don't get that fatigue factor.

0: things that you worked really hard on?
1: Oh, not everything. You know, everyone's involved. All players and staff, mate, and it's been enjoyable.
0: Mate, congratulations, Justin. All the best next week, buddy.
1: Thanks, mate.
2: Cheers.
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1: Tune in for live commentary of the Sharks against the Cowboys. 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Thanks to our mates at ECN. 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
2: Oh, it's every man and their dog in the studio at the moment. Henry Lee alongside Finn James in the producer's booth. Mitch James, I'll talk to you shortly. But we have to bring in the guy live from Dublin. His name is Kyle Mills. His name is on this show and he is with us. Kyle, hello to you.
3: Yes, morning to you, little master. It's good to be back with the team without question. You've been holding the fort nicely. Mitch James in the hot seat there on your right as well. And I was out in Dublin town only a couple of nights ago where I consumed between 20 and 25 Guinness. Mitch James, you're a popular man down Main Street in Dublin. And Henners, you executed that so well, those headlines and Finballs, my old mate Finballs. For the last 3 weeks, you have been whacking away there in the corner on your buttons, and you have been doing a superb job from what I hear. And it's just good to be back. Very early for me here in Dublin.
4: Is it what?
3: But it was such a joy, an absolute joy, for that alarm to go off at 2:45 in the morning just to be sitting and joining you fine men.
2: Well, it is an absolute pleasure to have you. I can't believe your commitment. I know you're always a committed man, but this is some serious work from you, Millsy, to be up at this time. Just gone 4 a.m. your side. But, of course, you're going to be up and about when the Edinburgh Castle Rockers are unbeaten.
3: Well, I actually haven't checked out the table lately. I'll just bring this up for you.
4: What a load of shit.
3: ETPL 2026. There we have. Yeah, Edinburgh Castle Rockers, the lofty heights of number one on the table. So far, so good. Just over halfway through the competition. So far, so good. But look, work still to come. We won't focus on the outcome. We'll focus on each day as it is, step by step, control what we can control, and let the winds take care of themselves.
2: Spoken like a true chief executive, Mitch. Hello.
4: Yeah, I was just going to say, no wonder you guys can fill 3 hours so effortlessly with the absolute shit that comes out of KD Mills' mouth. But it is a pleasure to be, as always, in the Sport Nation hot seat and on this world-class

0: They're actually really good. Standard of cricket is very good. So there's Steve Smith's been here. Glenn Maxwell is here, even though he got a duck last night. But the high end of the overseas players is as good as you get, to be honest. And the local players, we've got a guy in our team, Timu Baz, Brandon McMullen. He is a beautiful player. Honestly, he could fit into any international team around the world. But since he plays for Scotland, he doesn't get that, I guess, the accolades that others get. But he is he's a gorgeous player. And, so the exposure of what you call the associate players, the Irish, the Dutch, and the Netherlands players, this has been a great platform for them. The big ticket item over here has been broadcast back into India.
1: Yep.
0: That's the holy grail for any cricket competition around the world. So the numbers out of India have been good.
1: Please tell me that is his actual nickname in the team, Timu Baz.
0: I call him Timu Baz.
2: but it works to do.
0: Feels normal. I went to call him the other day and I actually called Baz.
1: Well, Timu Baz is paying $5.40 to be the Edinburgh Castle Rockers top run scorer if anyone's interested on the TAB.
2: Oh, I like the sound of that.
0: Yeah,
2: I don't know if Melzy
0: can comment. Player. So we actually our opening batsman is a guy called Ross Adair. He is from Ireland. He actually played rugby for Ulster. Big rugby man. And yeah, so he was my friend and has been my friend over the last 2 weekends watching the Springbok games against our All Blacks. I've got quite a few South Africans in the team, must say has been absolutely painful. so my intensity of wanting to smash the Bokker has increased a lot over the last 2 weeks.
1: Well, I was about to lead into that. What has rugby's greatest rivalry been like for you from afar?
0: It was just gutting. We watched them in a team. Irish pub, actually, the first time in The Hague. Irish pubs don't miss, do they? No matter where you are in the world, Irish pub's a good time.
2: The best.
0: So I sat next to a guy called Neil McKenzie, our batting coach, and he played cricket for some

0: Com. Click and awesome. Agenda next.
1: Diving into the big issues of the sporting week and the big issue of dealing with Millsy for 3 hours. 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
2: The Warriors have wrapped up the regular season with a 1-point win over the Manly Sea Eagles. It wasn't quite enough to claim the minor premiership, but second place means it's time for a home qualifying final against the Dolphins. Join Sam Ackerman and Blake Stothart from 5 p.m. for the pregame show before Sam Hewitt, Blake Ashford and Anthony Gelling bring you live commentary. The Warriors against the Dolphins. Kickoff 6:05 tonight, live on Sport Nation.
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0: where there are 10 blocks, 10 building blocks. They give us a topic, along the lines of, I don't know, who captained this team was one that I did. That comes into my
1: How
0: mind.
1: How did you guess which one?
0: It's definitely not that. And the first block is very easy, so something like who captains the All Blacks at the moment, all the way through to block 10, which is meant to be guessable, but very, very hard. So Finn, Henry, and pretty much the rest of the office, by the sounds of things earlier today, have come up with

0: does sound UK, but I've got no idea in what sport or what team.
1: It's not
0: or
1: any kind like of rugby. I'm drawing blanks here with the Rhodes Park.
0: Same. Should we take a quick break?
2: Yeah.
0: Because we're not getting too far away from the top of the hour. We all have a quick thought. Rhodes Park, we're in the last two blocks of the pyramid, which is who plays here. And they have thrown us curveball after curveball after curveball. And we might be about to be struck out, I think.
1: Rhodes Park. Sounds like a diamond.
0: You know it does, actually. Okay, we'll take a break and have a thought around that. Millsy and Guy on Sport Nation, thanks to the team at Kogan.

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2: 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Kia ora, Tony. 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
2: 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What a champion.
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McCarty every Saturday from 10 a.m. as I'm joined by the sports freak and captain Happy Graham Beasley and former Black Cap battler Grant Elliott to kick off your sporting weekend. With a great mix of analysis, laughs, hot takes and plenty of banter, we cover the important stories from the week that was and the sporting weekend ahead. 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It's the

0: But again, won another brace for Lancer Scotty at the Pounce on Saturday, and I think we've nearly hit. I think we're on 98 winners together as a combo, so we're nearly about to raise the bat, which would be good. So that'd be great to be.
1: Yeah, 3 wins at Ellerslie Grilsey, and a second place as well on board Zenith. But the other thing that's interesting for me, I think you worked with 8 different trainers on the day. So, I mean, that's a lot of relationships to have, isn't it?

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9: It is 7:47 here on Sport Nation. This is the Kiwi Voice of Sport coming to you from the Farmlands studio. Farmlands Rural Rugby Legends nominate now. And joining us on the line, excuse me, is George Miller, who is a Farmlands sales manager covering the Bay of Plenty and Waikato region. George, a very good morning to you.
10: Good morning. How are you going, mate?
9: Mate, we're good, thanks, buddy. You've got a new partnership, Farmlands, with New Zealand's provincial unions. What does that mean to Farmlands, to your customers, to farmers, and to the game?
10: Oh, look, we're pretty excited at Farmlands to be partnered with New Zealand Rugby Union and their professional unions. What it means to us is, our people out there in the land, they connect with our local communities and our rugby players and what have you. And we've got a bit of a thing on at the moment. Rural never rests, a bit of our theme, because our people work pretty hard out there. And but the only time they sort of take a break is when the game's on. Sort of our rural communities are pretty connected to our local rugby teams, and the NPC's on at the moment, so we're pretty fired up about it.
9: Now, you've played yourself, obviously, with the Markwell mates, so that was hometown. You're a Harlequins man, but you've moved north. So your connection to provincial rugby's strong as well, isn't it?
10: I guess it is. I started my rugby journey way back in Canterbury and with a little club down there called Darfield, which I'm pretty proud of.
9: Oh, the Ducks. Up the Ducks. Coleman Shield winners.
10: Up the Ducks.

And that's where my strength came from. So it wasn't until I moved to Australia to work in the gold mines that I met a few of the boys that trained nonstop. And I'd rock up to the gym and absolutely destroy them. And I didn't train. And word got out about this. And at the time I was living in Australia, there was a guy that was a strength coach. And I met him at the gym and he sort of said to me, he goes, "Oh, mate, what's your history of lifting?" I said, "Oh, I don't, mate. I just... I

I think that's with any sport or anything anyone's trying to achieve, that's the addiction, is, you know, that one moment of greatness that you get to go out there and represent yourself, your family, your culture, whatever it is worth every, you know, blood, sweat and tears. Mm-hmm. And for me, you know, I've had the privilege of doing hakas in many places. You know, as everyone's seen, the Arnold Schwarzenegger haka, that was special. And you know what's crazy? Quick story on that is, I said to the organizer, I said, me and my brothers are going to do a haka to Arnold. And they said to me, oh, mate, that's going to be impossible. And I said, why? He goes, he's got 20 security guards around him. He said, there's no way you're going to make this happen. And I said, I'm going to make this happen. And yes, when it went down, I pretty much moved the fence, walked through the whole lot of all the security respectfully, and I went straight to him and I said, brother, we would love to do a haka for you. To show you respect. And he was blown away, you know, because I explained to him, you know, what haka means to us. You know, it's a sign of respect for someone that's special, you know what I mean? And me and my brothers would love to do that. And after the haka, it was just praises from everyone, you know, just thanking us. But for us, it was a moment, you know, that will go down in history to do that. And that was one haka, brothers. But, like, no one realizes, too, I competed at the Royal Albert Hall in London. And anyone knows that venue, till this day I was told I'm the only one to do a haka in there. Wow. And I did it as part of the show. And amazing. I did haka on my own. Mm. So, like, brother, you know, haka was

0: 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Hear from the headline makers and the ones writing them. Have your say throughout the show, 0800 150 811, or text your feedback, 8833. 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
14: The story of John Hoani McDonald is an extraordinary one. It's hard to imagine a more talented and versatile sportsperson. He represented New Zealand at the first Empire or Commonwealth Games in 1930, winning a gold and a silver in rowing. 2 years later, he carried the flag for New Zealand at the Los Angeles Olympics, the first Māori to do so. In rugby, he represented Marlborough, Mana Whenua, the South Island and the Māori All Blacks on four overseas tours. He should have been an All Black, no less than George Nepia said so. And so disillusioned, he switched to rugby league and played professionally for several clubs in England and was picked for a World 13 to play against France. During the war, he served with the Royal Air Force, was reinstated to rugby and played for England against Wales. He was also an excellent tennis player. He played on the famous courts of Wimbledon and was also a useful amateur boxer, cyclist and a billiards player.

0: for neither. But he did end up playing for the Māori All Blacks. In fact, he went on 4 tours with them, including one to Britain, a long tour they had. So can you tell us what sort of player he was, what position he played, and what sort of made him notable as a player?
1: Yeah, so he was a winger, and he was sometimes a fullback. He was quite big for a winger in those days. He was over 6 foot, and he was about 14 stone, which today is 90 kilos. By all accounts, he was quite a dashing sort of player, a natural, a talented man, and a strong and handsome Māori boy from the Wairau Pā. He was described as having great pace and a wonderful pair of hands. He grew up in times when times were tough in New Zealand, but he was blessed with a talent, and that allowed him to pursue his love of sports. He was very dedicated, and that drive and self-belief that all top sports people have to have.
0: Yeah. Well, he obviously caught the eye because he started getting picked for higher honours, well, in two sports, really, at the same time, because rugby, and there was also the rowing at the same time.
1: Yes. Yes, he managed to keep playing all the different sports he loved. In the winter, he'd play rugby for his Motu Rugby Club and for Marlborough rep teams. And in the summer months, he rowed for the Wairau and Picton Rowing Clubs, which even today you only play for one club. He managed to play for two. He actually spent some time in the North Island, and he ended up in the Ranfurly Shield winning team. So that was in 1927. He was transferred to Horowhenua and played for what was then called Mana Whenua, and that was a combined Manawatu Horowhenua team. And he actually scored the winning try when they took the Ranfurly Shield from Wairarapa. They held the shield for most of that season, but finally lost it to Canterbury. Then he was, well actually 1926, he was picked for the Māori All Blacks tour to the UK, France and Canada. Must have been a huge honour.
0: There were quite a few Māori All Black tours at that time. Why was that in particular?
1: In 1928, an All Blacks team toured South Africa, but due to apartheid, the Māori players weren't allowed to go. So they had these Māori tours to the UK and to Australia, and John played in these. In fact, in 1935, he went to Australia as vice-captain, and his captain was the legendary George Nappier. He and John got on very well, and George Nappier was on record as saying that John should have been an All Black. He was playing well, and he was in his prime, and was seen as a really good chance to go to the All Blacks tour of Great Britain in 1935. But he didn't get picked, and that's when he got disheartened and defected to rugby league.
0: Yeah, look, we'll talk about the league at a moment, because that's another great part of the story. But it's remarkable that in all of those tours, all those matches he played at rep level, provincial level, and for the Māori All Blacks, while that was all going on, he was representing New Zealand in rowing, where he did get to wear that silver fern.
1: Yes, amazing where he got his energy from. Maybe it was Weet-Bix. New Zealand sent just a small team to the 1930 Empire Games because it was the Great Depression here. So John was picked for the rowing eight, and they called them the All Black Rowing Eight. They had a great race in the final against England, and it was a bitterly cold day, and there were all sorts of weather delays, but they finally got the race underway. It was really close, but they were just pipped for the gold medal. In the last race of the day, John was then in a Cox 4. This time they led all the way to win the gold medal. And in doing so, John was the first Māori in New Zealand

0: players went to rugby league, because as you say, New Zealand was in the grip. There'd been a depression, jobs were hard to come by, and a lot of players went. In fact, George Nepia went at about that same time to play rugby league in the UK. Did he and George, did they know each other quite well?
1: Yes, Tony, they did. The pair played rugby together before the 1935 tour. They would have come across each other in North and South Island matches, different Māori All Black team games, you know, practice camps, I guess, all of that. And so soon after that 1935 tour in Australia, Charlie Smith and George Harrison were disheartened at not... They didn't get selected into the next New Zealand Māori All Black team. So the three of them set sail for London to play rugby league. A lot of players were starting to do that because times were really tough in New Zealand and they could earn some good money. And in fact, they decided that George Nepia should join them. So they sent him a telegram, and that was when George Nepia switched to league. They started playing out in London for Streatham Mitcham. And their first game was against Wigan, and that club folded in 1937. So John, George and Charlie moved to play for Huddersfield. George Nepia at that time was unhappy and homesick for his whānau. So he returned to New Zealand. Charlie Smith married and took his English bride back to his hometown of Wairoa. But John, he stayed on in England playing professional league, and he actually got picked for a World Rugby League team in 1938, who beat France. He got injured after that, and he had some cartilage removed from his right knee in 1939, and he didn't play league again.
0: Okay.
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1: Louder fans, louder rivalries, louder moments. 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
3: Decisions never seem quite so hard after you've made them.

0: enjoyed the life of horse racing, and they travelled to different meets around the country, and he taught Mum how to play bridge.
1: Oh, okay. Never ending. I imagine from all of that, there were a lot of medals, mementos and the like. So do you have those, or what's happened to those?
0: Yeah, so there's a lovely suitcase. We're just lucky that John collected all the guff stuff along the way, all very precious and now all very old. So Mum's trustees agreed that to gift his medals in the form of trophies back to the clubs in Marlborough, where his sporting success all started, was the right thing to do. The taonga were presented and accepted by the Motiri Rugby Club, the Wairau Rowing Club and the Picton Rowing Club and Te Rangatane. The clubs that received the trophies at the book launch were just so honoured, and I'm sure that it will help to keep John's sporting legacy alive for years to come.
1: Yeah, look, finally, what about his family legacy? Because I'd always heard that he was a relative of Leon McDonald, Hoani McDonald, who's now coaching on the Tasman staff. But I imagine it doesn't end there.
0: Not by a long shot, Tony. There are three pages in the book with other McDonald whānau sporting achievements as well. However, Jamie Joseph, Leon McDonald and Hoani McDonald are the most recognisable names to follow in their uncle and great uncle's footsteps nowadays. So Jamie Joseph, John's nephew, he was a New Zealand Māori All Black between 92 and 1995, and he played 20 tests and he coaches the Highlanders. Another nephew was Ken Hart. He played over 100 games for Marlborough and several for the New Zealand Juniors in 1984. We and he were delighted to accept the trophies for the Motiri Rugby Club at the book launch. Yeah, the McDonalds are one of Marlborough's biggest families, and they have big family reunions. At these occasions, they love playing sport against one another, and they love nothing more than winning at all costs.
1: Yeah. Well, look, it's a remarkable story, Joan, and we thank you for sharing it. Just before we

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3: 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They are tactically minded, equipped with composure, relentlessly loyal to their team. They might be unaware they can apply these instincts to a career in policing as well as the game.
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12: Oh, it's every man and their dog in the studio at the moment. Henry Lee alongside Finn James in the producer's booth. Mitch James, I'll talk to you shortly. But we have to bring in the guy live from Dublin. His name is Kyle Mills. His name is on this show and he is with us. Kyle, hello to you.
13: Yes, morning to you, little master. It's good.

0: on. Not only is your cricket team winning, but Millsy's multi is doing the job for the good
1: He's
0: punters back home as well.
1: He's a hero.
0: I didn't even know. I didn't even know that you were going to keep doing Millsy's multi, let alone be across all the sport, let alone be picking winners.
2: Millsy's multi never sleeps, little master. often doing the form across the multitude of sports that we have on display on the TAB app. And the horse racing's just kicking off, and we always talk about spring form. That's when the elite company get together. So I've got to do that today, actually. Going to find the good green grass of Irish here and look for some Irish luck to help Millsy's multi this weekend.
0: Can you not put the Edinburgh Castle Rockers in there?
2: No, the anti-corruption unit here on the ground might not be a fan of that, but... I actually, just on that, little master, that's a good point. I'm glad you brought this up because the Edinburgh Castle Rockers is going global, obviously.
0: Correct.
2: And I had people reach out from home about the TAB because I don't think there were odds on games over the last couple of rounds. So
0: there are now.
2: I think we need to talk to the big bosses and get them up.
3: Well, Millsy, I've got them up here, and you're $1.70 favourites against the Dublin Guardians, who are paying $2.10. I know you can't technically comment on it, but I'm all over the Castle Rockers.
0: Yeah, who isn't?
2: Yeah.

0: Oh.
1: What is it? What's it
2: GMHBA Stadium.
0: Oh, what's the stadium that the Geelong Cats play at?
2: And the nickname is the Cattery.
0: But I wouldn't have a clue if that's their actual stadium, but they are the Geelong Cats. Do you have any idea, John?
1: Nah, that's a mouthful, but it could be Australia. A GMABH.
0: GHMBA or something.
2: GMHBA Stadium. With the nickname, the
0: I've got
2: the
0: no idea, so I'm going the Geelong Cats for that exact reason.
2: It's a very good guess, because it is the Geelong Cats. The Cattery, the nickname. Oh. All right, 7 blocks built, 8, 9, and 10 left to go. You're tracking all right
1: here, gentlemen. It's like a B+,
0: yeah,
1: isn't it?
0: I'm quite happy with this, considering.
1: Yeah, I was like, you guys have gone right. Teeth the last 2 minutes.
0: What they have thrown at us.
2: I had number 8 a bit lower, but popular demand made me put it higher. But Little Master, I feel like you'd probably get this one. Number 8, I've got Ninja Stadium.
0: Oh,
2: it is a bit tough, but I think if you...
0: It's the A-League or something like that.
2: It is in Australia, I will give you that.
0: Or is it the NRL?
3: Great guess off the bat.
1: I don't
3: though.
1: Think it'll be
2: yeah,
1: NRL.
2: Really
1: it'll
2: good,
1: be more...
2: really strong there from Little Master.
1: You hear it more often.
2: Ninja Stadium.
1: Official name, not like their nickname name. It's their,
2: I'm the pretty sure it's just called Ninja Stadium.
0: What's the Raiders Stadium called?
1: No, they play at...
0: they're like... Yeah, it's, well, it used to be called Home. Was it Home?
1: No, no, no, no.
3: GIO, that's called.
1: GIO. Yeah, that's...
0: Shit, I've heard this number of times.
2: You definitely have.
1: Then I don't think it's in the right, because I wouldn't have heard of it.
2: I sort of knew about it as well. I'd say you're in the right country.

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6: 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They are tactically minded, equipped with composure,

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8: The 2028 Squash World Championships are heading to Auckland, which is a great addition for New Zealand. Carol Owens represented New Zealand and Australia. She's a former world champion and the first woman to win two medals for two different countries at the Commonwealth Games. Carol, thank you very much for joining us. How significant

0: 100% sure of the numbers. Usually a world open draw would be 64 draw or 32. But I'm sure we will definitely get the best players in the world coming for it. There's without a doubt.
1: Carol, it's a world championship, so they won't need much more motivation be at their absolute peak. But with the Olympic Games just months after that and the debut of it in the Olympics, how much more heightened do you think the competition would be considering the preparation they will have with an eye to LA 28?
0: Oh, it'll be major for match play, and you know there'll be sort of the standing results going into that Olympics. So yeah, it'll be everything for all their preparation. They'll want to be there. They'll want to be playing their best because it'll be that sort of event just before the Olympics. So it'll be a very, very big event in terms of the preparation for all the players, for sure.
1: And everyone knows Paul Cole, obviously, everyone in this country, because he's been so remarkable. Do we have any players coming through that people might not know about at the moment who potentially could be competing for New Zealand at the World Championships in a couple of years' time, do you think?
0: Well, we've got a couple of young guys. They're still sort of ranked outside the top 50. Ollie Dunbar, Elijah Thomas, who I've actually coached myself. You know, they're not up in sort of world top 10. We've obviously got Joelle King, who's been out injured for a while, so we're hoping that she'll, you know, be good for the event. But, you know, who knows? It's a hard sport on injuries. But Paul Cole is definitely our biggest hope for that. But who knows? You know, squash is a funny game. It can produce, you know, when you play in your home country, who knows what can happen.
1: Well, no doubt he'll be motivated to do very well here. For people who have never been to a squash event before, can you kind of explain a little bit for us what they can expect at something like this?
0: Yep. obviously, it's very fast. The ball's small. It moves at great pace. Well, they'll have an all-glass court set up, so they'll be able to get 2,000 people around that court for any given match. And it'll be held in, I think, down in the conference centre in town, from what I believe.
1: Yep.
0: Unless you've seen squash live, as I say, on TV, it looks slow, and a lot of people will say, oh yeah, I can play that. I don't know if you've played yourself, but that small ball and that small racket is very frustrating. So yeah, but it's really intense, and the players are just so athletic, you know, and the game has just got so fast. I mean, even since I played the sport, you know, with strength and conditioning, and you know, it's just advancing all the time. And Paul's a phenomenal athlete. I mean, it's probably, you know, they don't call him Superman for no reason. he's really, really well respected on the tour, and you know, he loves playing, and he's just obviously won the London Classic, where his mates were all there cheering him on. And as he said, he loves being around his family and having that support from his mates that were there in London. So it will no doubt be the pinnacle of his career if he could capture a world title, because obviously he's won a couple of British Opens, and the world title has eluded him.

because we have another banquet of bloodiness to bring you this week. And of course, we're starting off with UFC Paris. Rough day for Mr. Dan Hooker. We're going to have a chat to one of the most hallowed guests we've had on the podcast, I'd say, to date, Brad. The one and only Jai Oppertaia, one of the hottest prospects in global boxing. Fantastic sit down with him to talk about everything from his goals, a bit of David Nika, huge fight coming up this weekend for him against Noel Michaelian.

0: taken nothing away from him, but, you know, I believe he can still beat a lot of fighters at the top at the moment. You know what I mean? Like, I believe he could give Noel a very hard time, you know, if not beat him. So, you know, there's credit to Maika, and he's had a massive amateur pedigree. You know, he's a silver medalist in the Olympic Games.
1: Yeah.
0: You know, this stuff doesn't happen on accident. This is a lot of hard work and dedication, and you've got to be very good to get a silver medal in Olympic Games, you know? So, you know, I can't comment on what the future holds, bro, because honestly, what I've wanted to do in a long time is it hasn't happened. So who knows? You know what I mean? If we could be fighting in a couple of years or whatever or whatnot, you know, who knows what the future holds, man. But I honestly do wish him all the best, and I know he's a top dude.
1: Yeah, absolutely. Look, last one from me, and I appreciate your time, mate. You've obviously got a massive challenge this weekend against Noel, but you've been very prominent in calling out David Benavidez from running from you, and it certainly appears to be the case. He's trying to avoid you at all costs. Like, is that the goal, to get to him and you know, get all these bouts and then move forward?
0: Maybe more. It's like, I've got nothing against David Benavidez, and to be honest, man, I don't think he's an easy fighter at all. You know, yeah. I believe he's a hard fighter. He's a great fighter. You know, I got respect for him and his father and his last name and stuff like that. But what I chase is the belts. You know, if you have the belts, I believe the champions should be fighting the champions.
1: Yeah.
0: I don't understand what all this nonsense is outside the ring. And, you know, it's just the business side of boxing gets involved, and I don't know. But, you know, I'm old school, bro. We just rock up and we fight. You know what I mean? So I'll do the same with him. You know what I mean? I just wait for the phone call. You know, you tell me where and when, mate, and I'll be there. So,
2: AJ, I know you have roots at the heavyweight division. Do you see a world where perhaps you pull an Usyk and you kind of wipe out the cruiserweight division and then make your way back up to the banner heavyweight division?
0: Definitely. You know, that's in my goals, you know, and a lot of people have tried to rush my career and say, you know, the undisputed this and blah, blah, blah. Oh, shut up, man. Like, this is my career. You know what I mean? Like, obviously you can make a bit more coin going up to heavyweight, but man, when your career's all said and done, you know, I want to call myself undisputed. So I really, really want to tick that box. You know what I mean? Like, you look at the last, well, three undisputed, like, you got Usyk, you got Bud Crawford, you know what I mean? Like, these guys are the greatest of our generation, you know what I mean? And me to become an undisputed as well, you know, I respect this sport. Like I said, I'm a fourth generation in my father's and a third of my mum. So it's more than just, you know what I mean, the glamour and the superstar and moving up to heavyweight and getting a big profile. I want to go down as one of the best fighters to ever come out of my country and come out of, you know, I want to be one of those fighters that the coaches turn on and they go, boys, you know, say to their fighters, look, boys, see how he does this, see how he does that. You know, that one of the fighters that my dad used to make me watch. You know, there's more to the sport than just Instagram posts and stuff like that and followers. So, you know, I'm chasing real greatness here for the sport.
2: How much better can you get, Jai? You feel like you're in your prime right now?
0: To be honest, no. I always feel like I can get better. You know, it's never good enough. You know, I'm always, I'm my worst critic, bro. Like, after sparring or when I watch my

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1: 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They are tactically minded, equipped with composure, relentlessly loyal to their team. They might be unaware they can apply these instincts to a career in policing as well as the game.
2: 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New Zealand Police is recruiting now. 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
6: You're back with the Fight Club podcast. Mr. Opetai, what a gent.
7: Yeah, champion human.
6: A few bleeps in there. We won't sting him for that. The man's just passionate and he loves boxing.
7: And if you're listening to the Sport Nation edition of this, you wouldn't have heard those bleeps because I've edited them out. But indeed.
6: Fight Club after hours.
7: Indeed. What a good dude. And pound for pound, probably a top 10, 15 boxer on the planet right now. And can certainly see him achieving great things as both a cruiserweight undisputed champ. Hopefully there is some murky water there around Zuffa and also as a heavyweight

0: Rigas maybe getting a win over a Jose Delgado won't get him there. But, man, it's fun to see him at the top of the card. Brandon Moreno fighting in the last fight of his UFC deal on the card as well against Joseph Morales. But the guy that I want to see is Tommy McMillan, because I believe this guy, and look, you don't know until you know, right? But everything I've seen from this guy is Sean O'Malley-esque, right? Like, in terms of his charisma, his fighting style, his power. And look, he may get found out this weekend. Marwan Raiki is who he's fighting, but Tommy McMillan to me is a guy that I think could be on everyone's name, on everyone's mouths come the end of this weekend. And certainly as we close out the year, I think Tommy McMillan's got a bright future.
1: I think that could be the best fight on the card, because Raiki is serious. Yeah, Kiwi Fight fans will recall that our own Ollie Schmidt was thrown to the wolves against Mr. Raiki.
0: This is a fight. It's what the UFC used to do back in the day, man. Like, you know, I remember they matched George St. Pierre. This is only because I've gone back and watched every UFC since the start. But when George St. Pierre was like 8-0, they matched him against Caro Parisian, who at the time was considered the best challenger to Matt Hughes's title. And GSP just ran right through him like a boss and set Parisian's career back monumentally. And the UFC did a lot of this. They did it with Diego Sanchez and Josh Koscheck. They used to do it in the past. They used to match two really exciting contenders against each other. They've moved away from that because they want to protect people. But this to me is fun because Tommy McMillan is money. And you're right, Marwan looked like he was fighting a dude who was, I think, what, Smith was 2-2 in MMA, mm-hmm. or 4-2, and was clearly out of his depth, but looked like an absolute killer.
1: That was a
0: massive
1: mismatch, yeah. And yep. I mean, you can get some good value there too if you like Raiki, $2.40 on the betcha odds.
0: That's great value.
1: Even better value perhaps on Jose Delgado at $4.40 to beat Gian Silva. I mean, Delgado's long and he's dangerous.

0: quick guy. In fact, I hadn't had my Northern Blazer by that stage, Cole. So hadn't played 15 games for the Cambridge Blue, but got an All Black Blazer. Yep.
1: So just on that tour, 89 was Wales and Ireland, wasn't it? So
0: we went to Canada on the way through. I didn't play against Canada. And then a 14-match tour of Wales, Ireland, and we finished with a Barbarians game. So my first game for the All Blacks was a midweek game against the Cardiff Rugby Club at the Cardiff Arms Park.
1: Awesome.
0: Yeah, it was. It was epic. It was, you know, Bucksy Alford was the captain of that team. I was locking on that particular day with Murray Pearce, a Rugby World Cup winner. There was quite a few newbies on that team. Steve Gordon was another lock. Matthew Ridge, Craig Innes, Graham Bishop was another one. Inga Tuigimata, Walter Little.

0: thing, because that is, when you read about your history and that sort of thing, that is something that is always mentioned, that you weren't physically imposing, but you had plenty of other things to your game that obviously got you to that point. And, you know, you played 79 tests, one of our greats. How did you go about things back in the day? What skills did you work on to say, I am a guy that you should pick? I might not be physically imposing, but I'm bloody good.
1: Hard work and attitude, I would think, maybe one, I hope. Fitness, you know, so aerobic fitness.

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1: Comes to all units. Priority update on our active search. We are looking for someone analysing the defensive line, predicting the referee's call, holding their nerve when the game is on the line. They are tactically minded, equipped with composure, relentlessly loyal to their

0: smaller stadium and competition for seats. 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
4: The Warriors have wrapped up the regular season with a one-point win over the Manly Sea Eagles. It wasn't quite enough to claim the minor premiership, but second place means it's time for a home qualifying final against the Dolphins. Join Sam Ackerman and Blake Stothart from 5 p.m. for the pregame show before Sam Hewitt, Blake Ashford and Anthony Gelling bring you live commentary. The Warriors against the Dolphins. Kickoff 6:05 tonight, live on Sport Nation. 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One bloke took 240 ODI wickets. The other played around at Augusta. It's Millsy and Guy on Sport Nation.
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0: So I love that about them. They understand where they've been and what the All Blacks have been in the past, and they want to create something pretty special for the future. So that's what I love. There's players coming in who are rewriting their positions once more. Fabian Holland, brilliant. You know, Cody Taylor, fantastic. You'll go through the list, and when we have players who are real special to a team, you can do something pretty special within the group. So I love that about them. I love how tight they are as a group, led by an inspirational skipper who brings this amazing vibe and energy, like Superman coming into the into the squad. I love that about Artie. So yeah, look, it's up to them, Guy, to where they're going to be. But I know they understand what that jersey means.
1: Yep. I've got one question. It hasn't happened since 1978. Is Northland going to win the Shield against Canterbury on Tuesday night?
0: The Tunnies are on a roll, mate. They absolutely on a roll. And when the Kari tree, standing strong and solid, is heading down there to take on the Lambs, it's coming home.
1: I hope she is.
2: Fellas, there's no
0: it's
2: chance.
0: It's coming back
2: I
0: north.
2: I hope she
0: there's
2: is.
0: No chance.
2: It's there's coming no back north. Don't be silly. Don't be silly.
0: How good.
2: Just to kind of tie things back into the start, when we spoke about the All Blacks experience, you did have the current squad there, I think, before kind of the Dave Rennie regime, let's call it that, got underway. What is it like when you get former players, but particularly the current squad in there, and from as far as I've heard, it was quite an emotional time for them as well to kind of feel everything about what you do there? Like, what can you take us inside? What was that like for you as well?
0: The power of that night, Guy, was about connection. The All Blacks, gifted by the Iwi Ngāi Tahu,

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2: 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We are looking for someone analysing the defensive line, predicting the referee's call, holding their nerve when the game is on the line. They are tactically minded, equipped with composure, relentlessly loyal to their team. They might be unaware they can apply these instincts to a career in policing as well as the game.
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6: 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The Rural News, brought to you by Massey Ferguson. Don't stop, keep moving. Put a new Massey Ferguson to work now with no repayments until April 2027.
7: In your Rural Roundup news for today, the Himalayan tar harvest has fallen on the West Coast. The reason for the dropping numbers in tar harvested on the West Coast since 2023 remains unclear. Himalayan tar are highly sought after, with overseas trophy hunters taking a keen interest, who join a ballot program to hunt them. The latest report from the Department of Conservation on its tar ballot program shows 310 tar were harvested at 13 approved hunting sites in the Hooker Landsborough Wilderness Area, which is a drop from last year's figures. West Coast Conservation Board member Robert Wilson told the Greymouth Star yesterday that variable weather plus hunter skill would also have affected how many tar were killed under the ballot program. DOC annually controls tar numbers on the West Coast because of the browsing impact of the small mountain goat on Indigenous biodiversity. The Department of Conservation established the tar ballot as a population management tool to encourage recreational hunters to shoot them. Goodman Fielder has launched a major expansion of its Meadow Fresh Christchurch manufacturing operations, part of its $100 million plus investment, strengthening dairy manufacturing and export capability. The new facility was opened on Thursday by Prime Minister Christopher Luxon. Increasing Meadow Fresh's manufacturing and distribution capability, the investment will be supporting a growing domestic and international demand for higher value New Zealand-made dairy products. Included in the investment are a state-of-the-art R&D pilot plant for new product development, ultrafiltration technology for high-protein dairy products, and an automated pallet racking system to efficiently move finished products through the supply chain. The centrepiece of the investment is the new Meadow Fresh High Value Dairy Centre, increasing the company's capability to manufacture high-value UHT dairy products for domestic and export markets. The investment has created 25 new jobs, taking the Christchurch base to 280 people, with more than 500 people now working in Goodman Fielder's two dairy operations sites. And that is your Rural Roundup news for today.
6: Make no repayments until April 2027 with Massey Ferguson. Massey Ferguson, born to farm.
8: Thank you very much for that news, Craig. Right now into our rural sports wrap and preview. And there I was moaning about doing firewood in the at the start of the show. But do you know who wouldn't moan about doing firewood? It would be our timber sports athletes who have been competing at the Royal Adelaide show across the ditch. The New Zealand Axe Ferns competed in a three-match test series against the Australian women's wood chopping team. Went 0-3 to the Aussies, but the Axe Ferns demonstrated grit and growth over the 3 days. Each successive relay, they closed in on the Australians more each day. So that was good news. The Australian veterans team also competed against our New Zealand veterans. They won their three-match test series as well, 2-1 over New Zealand. But the New Zealand under 21 Axemen team will be competing today in their first test as they defend the Howard Bone Trophy against the Aussies. There's also been some really good results from the under 21 competitors. Quite a few firsts and seconds. Athletes

0: needs, visit our website or call me, Scott Eagleton, on 029 887 4054. 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
1: Go Harvey Norman for huge deals on big screen TVs. 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

0: our men and women's teams, our rep teams, over this period. You know, and whether you play club hockey on a Saturday or Sunday, or you play secondary schools or even the junior, you know, under 13 level stuff, these are the idols and this is the pathway. So it is super important. There's always a buzz going around when you get good results and you get the win and everyone follows and live streams and live scoring all throughout the week. We generally, or typically in the past, the live scoring websites used to crash during an NHC hockey tournament. There were that many people looking at them. There's a lot of eyeballs on it.
1: Did you ever play hockey to nationals? Were you at that level? Well, I had to ask. Stephen, I had to ask because I know you play, Geordie.
0: When I was younger in primary school and secondary school, I ran around, but I wasn't very good. So I stuck to the backroom stuff.

0: Mission reaches its business end. Who will handle the pressure? Who will rise to the occasion? And who will be left standing when it all comes down to the final game? The 2026 NRL Finals. Live commentary right here on Sport Nation.
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14: Time to wrap this week's edition of the local game here on Sport Nation, and producer Henry is in the house. Did you have a good listen to Willie Hines and about that championship winning season for St Andrews?
15: Yeah, first of all, he's a very good rugby player. That should be discussed quickly.
14: Beat the All Blacks as a halfback for England in the World Cup.
15: Like, obviously, that's not the point of the interview, and you weren't obviously going to go into that. But I thought we should actually just point it out there that there's probably no coincidence that a side coached by him has the ability to be able to win a top competition
14: but
15: like
14: this. I could throw this one back at you, Henry, was that, you know, great players don't always make great coaches, but listening to him having been with Christchurch Boys the season before and then getting the chance to be a head coach and put his imprint on a group of young men, that's what I find fascinating. And actually, I find these sort of stories really heartwarming, because to give back to the next generation, as we heard from Willie, is so satisfying.
15: Yeah, it is. And when you get that experience, like he would have got a taste of it at Christchurch Boys, obviously an assistant. But what I liked about it is when he discussed about how, when he

0: Our Racing, Sam Burgesson, welcome in.
1: Morning, guys. Thanks for having me.
0: A few scratchings for you today. Not both that you had scheduled for Hawke's Bay. Both come out, just the track?
1: Yeah, obviously the heavy nine there is a little bit frustrating, especially for the cold. It sort of stuffs his plans up a bit. But we'll regroup and then sort of sit down and have a good look at the program and find a new race for him.
0: Good stuff. Righto, let's go south to Rickard and Sam. Race one, you've got Never Too Much engaged there. It's a recent trial win. It suggests a good, fresh run wouldn't surprise.
1: Yeah, he looks to have found a really suitable race. Obviously, the wide barrier draws a little bit of a worry, but around the dog leg there at Rickerton, hopefully he can get away with it. And he's trailed up nicely leading in, and he's obviously got the form on the board as a two-year-old. So hoping he can kick the campaign on the right note, and it looks like a nice chance to start the day.
0: Yeah, into race two, Call and Command's come out, but you've still got Maricopa Falls, which was close enough fourth last start when fresh. What are your expectations from her?
1: Yeah, I think up to 1,200 suits. She was a little bit stiff there first up and just sort of blocked for a run at the wrong time. Hopefully she can cope with those track conditions today, and she's trained on well and she looks super. So looks like

0: I'll take a break. Still to come, Tommy Berry, Thad Taylor, and Sam Collett if she answers her phone.
1: I'll be riding shotgun underneath the huts. I'm feeling like someone.
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0: This is the Mail Run, your premier source of race day information. Approaching 10 to 10 here in New Zealand, which will be 10 to 8 over in Australia, where we link up with Tommy Berry ahead of his rides at Rose Hill. Always good to have you on the show, Tommy. How are you looking forward to today with this book of rides ahead of you at Rose Hill?
6: Yeah, thanks for having me on the show.

0: today is the day.
1: Yeah, and Dave, you're welcome. Dave, you're welcome. I heard that you sent a thank you message through that your dream had come true. But Warriors Nation, we want to hear from you. We want to hear. 0800 150 811. How are you feeling?
0: Yeah.
1: There's so much sport going on, so much potential heartache out there, but also elation in the next 48 hours.
0: Mm.
1: It's a weekend of sport, which is why I'm back. You know I come back on the easy weekends.
0: There is a truth to that. Made Graham Beasley suffer back-to-back performances.
1: Yeah, but there's Formula One.
0: Yeah.
1: The cricket is happening. You know, both codes. Stone skimming.
0: Oh,
1: there's a story
0: huge,
1: about that.
0: Huge news.
1: Massive note.
0: Massive news during the week. We'll get to that a little bit later. Should we get to latest in sports headlines? Why not? It's 12 minutes after 10 o'clock. Better late than never. Should we start with the three letters my son uttered to me 1 millimeter away? It was quite a scary sight.
1: How cool would that be if you woke me up every Saturday? NRL. Okay, son. Here's my phone.
0: So I just don't go into the lounge, watch the highlights, man. Turn on the TV. So within about 30 seconds, the NRL was blaring out like he was an 85-year-old deaf man.
1: So good.
0: Yeah, it was good. Should we start with the NRL?
1: A proud dad moment.
0: Yeah, it's been some turnaround from the wooden spoon to the NRL finals for Newcastle, who are now just 2 wins away from a granny. It's a grand final, bro. Australian talk. The Knights have eliminated the Rabbitohs of South Sydney by 20 points to 10. Their 5th win in 6 games against the Rabbits since 2023. Caelan Ponga had a pretty good night. Jeez, good player. Newcastle will face either the Warriors or Dolphins next week. Well, veteran Cody Walker's calf injury could mean the end of his NRL career. They led 10-6 at the half, scored 2 tries, and there was, you know, reasonable garbage time try by the Rabbitohs.

0: visit our website or call me, Scott Eagleton, on 029 887 4054. 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
1: The work doesn't stop, and neither should you. At Massey Ferguson, get finance from 1.99% and no repayments until April 2027 on eligible Massey Ferguson tractors. That's right, put the right tractor to work.

And a very special guest who's certainly, you know, when you think of the Canberra Raiders, the greats of the game, Mal Meninga, Laurie Daly, Ricky Stewart, Bradley Clyde, Steve Boxhead Walters, who's a particular favourite of mine, and Dean Lonergan, a true Canberra Raiders great, former Kiwi international.

0: the league next year.
1: Yeah, some great names. I was just doing my best as a promoter, Dean, to talk you up. But let's talk the 2026.
0: Here's the thing about promoters. You've got to have truth well told, not bullshit. So let's go back to truth well told.
1: Can you tell Eddie Hearn that? I'm so over those two. Anyway, let's talk rugby league. The Warriors in 2026. Just explain the ride.

thing. You've got so many people who still sit in traditional media who don't understand that this is the number one team in the nation right now. And obviously that goes up and down based on their results, and the All Blacks are always up there, right? And viewing figures on Sky would suggest that the All Blacks are still a, you know, they're a very strong entity. But, mate, this is a time where rugby league's riding high, and I come back to this. The traditional media has had bugger all to do with it, and it's all to do with the social media. The Warriors do it themselves very well, but the fans have grasped it. And if you go to, from what we've seen overseas in Magic Round in particular, mate, people absolutely love the Warriors fans and the way they carry on and the camaraderie that they bring, a rugby league attitude to the table rather than just it's all about us. It's actually, well, we're here for rugby league, the game. We just love the fact that the Warriors are going so well. I remember many, many years ago when we did the NRL Auckland Nines at Eden Park, mate, where it was the most amazing atmosphere of all time when you had 45,000 people in that ground was when the Warriors were playing and winning. And it was just something incredible to see and be part of. So I've got no doubts that going forward we're going to see some fantastic success from the Warriors. But if they don't go so good, and the Dolphins today, let me tell you, this is a very, very good football team. We've probably got the advantage, I think, in the forwards. They might have a little bit of strength out wide on us, but I really like Leka Halemasima. You know, I think we've lost a lot in losing Tuivasa Sheck and Dylan Watney, based on, you know, their defence was very good, and our edges are a little bit suspect.

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0: and seam bowling, obviously. So much so that when I played for the Lahore Qalandars, they had a thing called Find a Qalandar, and they would go to cities around Lahore, and they had 400,000 people apply for three positions in the Lahore Qalandars team. And you could
1: 400,000.
0: Yeah, and you could decide whether you wanted to be a batter, a bowler, or wicketkeeper. As a batter, you got three balls. As a bowler, you got two balls to bowl. So the one guy ran up and bowled. He bowled right on, bowled 135 k's.

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